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4: Temperatures have climbed quickly to wrap up the weekend, already into the 90s before topping out right around 95, but filling into the triple digits with a slight chance of a scattered afternoon shower or storm. With your certified most accurate forecast, I'm meteorologist Melissa Hall.
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10: Outside of a stray shower, most areas should remain dry tonight with temperatures falling into the 70s through daybreak tomorrow. Monday will feature another temperature climb into the mid-90s during the day with isolated showers and thunderstorms possible in the afternoon and evening. With your certified most accurate forecast, I'm Storm Tracker 22 meteorologist Austin Green.
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12: Outside of a stray shower, most areas should remain dry tonight with temperatures falling into the 70s through daybreak tomorrow. Monday will feature another temperature climb into the mid-90s during the day with isolated showers and thunderstorms possible in the afternoon and evening. With your certified most accurate forecast, I'm Storm Tracker 22 meteorologist Austin Green.
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8: Outside of a stray shower, most areas should remain dry tonight with temperatures falling into the 70s through daybreak tomorrow. Monday will feature another temperature climb into the mid-90s during the day with isolated showers and thunderstorms possible in the afternoon and evening. With your certified most accurate forecast, I'm Storm Tracker 22 meteorologist Austin Green.
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13: Outside of a stray shower, most areas should remain dry tonight, with temperatures falling into the 70s through daybreak tomorrow. Monday will feature another temperature climb into the mid-90s during the day, with isolated showers and thunderstorms possible in the afternoon and evening. With your certified most accurate forecast, I'm Storm Tracker 22 meteorologist Austin Green.
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10: Outside of a stray shower, most areas should remain dry tonight, with temperatures falling into the 70s through daybreak tomorrow. Monday will feature another temperature climb into the mid-90s during the day, with isolated showers and thunderstorms possible in the afternoon and evening. With your certified most accurate forecast, I'm Storm Tracker 22 meteorologist Austin Green.
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5: Outside of a stray shower, most areas should remain dry tonight with temperatures falling into the 70s through daybreak tomorrow. Monday will feature another temperature climb into the mid-90s during the day with isolated showers and thunderstorms possible in the afternoon and evening. With your certified most accurate forecast, I'm Storm Tracker 22 meteorologist Austin Green.
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9: Outside of a stray shower, most areas should remain dry tonight, with temperatures falling into the 70s through daybreak tomorrow. Monday will feature another temperature climb into the mid-90s during the day, with isolated showers and thunderstorms possible in the afternoon and evening. With your certified most accurate forecast, I'm Storm Tracker 22 meteorologist Austin Green.
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0: Yes.
1: Of. But you know, my son Ben, he got me onto it. And the more I use it, I can see how people do become addicted to it. Because it's like talking to somebody. You know, it'll just come right back at you. Mm-hmm. And with all this great information, you know, it'll just say all this stuff. It's like, I never thought of that. You know, that kind of stuff. It can be very impressive. It's not a robot. That's how 2 years ago I said, there's this new thing called ChatGPT. Somebody said, what is it? I said, it's this little robot that follows you like R2-D2 and will do all these different things for you. Not true. Not a fact, unfortunately. A long-running, this is technology as well, long-running Brooklyn driveway dispute has now gotten into a TikTok trend. Hundreds of strangers now have been driving up to a guy named Frank Chin's home, pulling into or blocking his driveway and waiting to film his reaction because he goes so crazy, and they post it.
0: Yeah, that happens. You start realizing, you know, there's a lot of times like a grandparent becomes a TikTok star.
1: Yeah, this is what's happening.
0: Because it's just some, you know, the grandson records his angry grandfather.
1: Yes.
0: And then without realizing it, yeah, they're a star.
1: We should play that guy who, boy, talk about a star who was going through the parking garage.
0: Oh, yeah, he'd be, if they had filmed him more.
1: Yep. That's right.
0: That's the type of guy you want.
1: This guy, Frank Chin, says, there's as many as 10 people a day now coming and parking in front of my driveway just to see me scream.
0: 1,000%.
1: Damn you, yeah. TikTok, god darn it.
2: He keeps giving them what they want.
1: Yeah, he does. It started as one argument with one guy in the neighborhood who was parking in front of his house, and he chased him out, you know.
0: Yeah.
1: Now people are like, tourists are coming.
0: Yeah.
1: Come over and do it. I feel bad for the guy. On the way here next to the two guys named Chris Town. Yeah, here's a little would you should you. Man, P1 listener has a hornet's nest at the end of the driveway in a tree. Should he hire someone to come knock it down? What do you hear the cost? What does it cost to have someone take out a hornet's nest? It's very large, apparently. Next, two guys named Chris Show.
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3: For today, hot and humid. Highs will be in the mid and 90s and feeling like near 100. There will be some scattered showers and thunderstorms, mainly after 2 o'clock. Some of the thunderstorms could be severe with gusty winds and heavy rain. And tonight, evening thunderstorm, muggy. Lows will be in the mid 70s. That's your forecast. I'm WJCL22 Storm Tracker meteorologist Jonathan Myers.
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6: I saw the same thing Red Rachel was just mentioning, that Gen Z has abandoned the baked potato. It's like, if you want to eat potatoes, it's French fries, it's mashed potatoes or some others, you know. But baked potatoes now way down the list. It's all boomers eating baked potatoes now, you know. That's what Wendy's used to, I guess they still do. The baked potato bar used to be a big thing, and Wendy's started serving baked potatoes. And I like them, but I was just thinking, I bet it's been 15 years since I've had a baked potato.
7: Really?
6: Yes, it's been a long time.
4: Wow.
7: In my family, baked potatoes were like special. You had them with steak.
6: Yep. Mm-hmm. Yeah, we had them a lot
7: with steak. It wasn't something you'd have just regularly.
6: Mm-hmm.
7: So when baked potatoes came out, you know, it was like, oh, we're getting steak.
6: Huh. You know, and this will show my age too. My mother, same. My dad would grill the steaks and she'd make baked potatoes with the aluminum foil on, and we'd cut them up. And at first we just had butter. It was just butter. And I thought they were okay. And then you add sour cream. It was like, oh, okay. This is much better. And then it was like, oh, Katie barred the door. How about some cheese and bacon and all sorts of other stuff on there, and chives and all that. It's delicious. But it's been a long time. And we'd get in there and really, you know, mash it up and get it real good. It's really just an excuse to eat a lot of sour cream and butter. You know?
4: That's what I like them for. And you know what else, too? You really don't have to bake them, because sometimes when I'm left to my own devices to make dinner, I just put a potato in the microwave.
7: Oh, I didn't know.
4: Put some olive oil and salt on the outside.
6: It works.
4: You poke holes in it with a fork.
6: I've done that.
7: My mother, the microwave was her assistant. We never had, when we called them baked potatoes, she just put them in the microwave.
4: Yeah, it's much faster, because if you bake potatoes, it takes a very long time.
7: And she wouldn't even do the salt and the oil. She'd throw them in. Because she'd always tell us, be like, make sure you stab them with a fork or they'll explode. And then you'd stab them with a fork, throw them in the microwave until they were normally overdone. And then she'd put butter, sour cream, and be like, there you go.
6: You know, what y'all don't know, too, is I remember when the microwave was invented. Okay. Okay. Yeah, there was.
7: Well, let me tell you, my mother took to it.
6: Well, it was 1982, something like that, when they really became a thing. They probably invented 10 years earlier, but now people were really starting to get them. And we bought it, and they gave us a demonstration, and we made everything. I mean, we were making scrambled eggs in the microwave. You put them in for 30 seconds. I mean, it was so good. Everything was microwave. It's like, this is like a genius invention, and was very, very good. Yes, potatoes, all of it. But is it surprising? Does it seem like an old people food to you, a baked potato?
4: Well, when I think about, because at first I said no, because I do love a baked potato.
6: Yeah.
4: But then when I think about it, when I go out to eat with my family, if there's an option of baked potato and fries, I always get fries and they always get baked potatoes.
6: Well, and what about mashed potatoes? That seems like an old person food to me, mashed potatoes.
4: I love mashed potatoes. If I had to pick, I think mashed potatoes are my number one.
6: I think mashed potatoes will always be prevalent because the holidays, you know, Thanksgiving, you're going to have mashed potatoes.
4: Well, right? And, you know, the invention of instant mashed potatoes, game changer. I don't know if you guys can tell I'm not a very good cook.
7: You should know you and my mother would get along great.
6: Instant mashed potatoes.
7: Oh, that's the other thing. I never had mashed potatoes made from
4: potatoes.
6: You're kidding.
7: No, she didn't do this. Everything was instant.
6: Oh, my God. My mother would, I mean, spend mashing potatoes. I mean, she'd peel them, scrub them, chop them up, boil them, put in all the stuff, the salt, pepper, milk, whatever, sour cream, you know, and mix them. They were delicious.
5: With the bumps in them?
6: Oh, yeah. God.
5: With the skin still on?
7: Now, yes, I will say, which was a treat, was she would make her own potato salad.
6: Yeah.
7: So that was always good. But we always had instant. And I'm proud to say she's at least passing that on to my nieces, because she'll be like, I'm making them instant potatoes. It's easier. I mean, they're done in 5 minutes.
6: I just saw. Yeah. Now, the steam and mash, that's a good product. Yeah. You ever have that? Like, you steam it, you get steam and mash frozen potatoes in chunks already. Microwave it 10 minutes, then you can mash them.
4: I love those.
6: Those are good.
4: That's the greatest thing ever. That's better than the flakes.
6: It's very, very good.
7: Oh, no.
6: The flakes are
7: what my mother serves still to this day.
4: Hey, I got some of those in my pantry right now.
6: Iranians are going like, no. No.
7: Oh, and she's thrilled when they're like, buy one, get one. She's like, oh, I loaded up. I got four.
6: With inflation, those flakes cost 14 cents for a big thing.
7: Let me tell you, when we got like Bob Evans mashed potatoes.
4: Ooh, that's fancy.
7: You know what that was? Not even kidding. Thanksgiving.
6: Wow.
7: It was like, oh, Thanksgiving around the corner. Hopefully we get some Bob Evans on the table.
6: My mother slaved over some mashed potatoes. They're very, very good. I mean, she made those right. I saw some guy today. I mean, this happened 4 years ago, I believe. But it went viral at the time, and now he's admitted why he did it. He ate 5 pounds of potato salad while in a hurricane. The rain was coming down on him, and he sat and ate five. He went to Costco and ate 5 pounds of their potato salad. He got the 5-pound bucket of potato salad. And the reason was his girlfriend had just broken up with him, and he never liked the Costco potato salad, and she did. And as a sign of his love, he ate 5 pounds.
7: Oh.
6: And now he's saying in interviews, it was a bad mistake. And they did not get back together. And he sat there in the rain outside her apartment and ate 5 pounds of Costco potato salad.
7: Oh,
6: God, how do you eat that? Could you eat? You know, there's no way,
7: no.
6: Biggie Shay. Even you.
7: No.
6: Not 5 pounds.
7: No.
6: Not 5 pounds.
7: Potato's a heavy product.
6: Yes. Turbo Ted, you're talking about baked potatoes. Apparently Gen Z is abandoning. Go ahead.
8: Okay, so my grandma, my mom, and now me. You shove a nail in your baked potato after you wrap it in foil, and it helps cook it from the inside out and the outside in at the same time.
6: Really? Like just a nail from your toolbox?
8: Well, these are aluminum. I think they come from some cooking specialty place, you know.
6: That's really interesting.
8: And then you pull it out and unwrap it, and there you go.
6: And is it better? You can tell a big difference?
8: I think it's fluffier.
6: Yeah, a fluffier baked potato. Sometimes when my mom would make baked potatoes, it wouldn't be fluffy, and that's not good. You know, when it's,
7: microwave potatoes.
6: Too dense. She's microwaving potatoes.
7: Yeah,
6: it's too dense.
7: I didn't know potatoes were supposed to be soft.
6: Right.
7: Until I was a teenager.
6: Yeah. Thank you, Turbo Ted. You know, when you get them, you've got to get them to that right consistency. Mm-hmm. You're exactly right. Here's the guy. I actually emailed a P1 listener.
7: As I talk, it makes more sense than why my father made me fake eat a lot of meals with him.
6: That's right.
7: We'd go out. He'd be like, we're going to stop and get breakfast, but don't tell your mother, because we got to go home and make whatever she cooks, too.
6: Your mother's an awful cook.
7: Looking back on it.
6: I didn't realize. The P1 listener says, discussion in our house right now is about a tree near the end of our driveway has an enormous hornet's nest in it. So I was going to go knock it down, but I'm afraid of the hornets, and I don't know exactly how to do it. My wife wants me to hire an exterminator. I called $200.
7: $200
6: worth
7: it.
4: Pay for it.
7: That didn't seem that bad to me. I would immediately be paying that. To not get stung by a bunch of hornets.
4: And I've heard, I don't know if this is just a conspiracy or a rumor, but I've heard that if you do that, if you try to knock a hornet's nest down and you hit it, that they remember you. That they're like,
6: they come back.
4: That they're like crows, where they remember your face. And when you walk out of your house, they'll come after you.
6: But can't you stand way back? Isn't there like a Raid product where you can stand 20 feet away and spray into the hole?
4: Hornet's nests are like
6: they're
4: huge. They're like this big. You can't get,
6: can't get all of them.
4: You have to knock the whole nest down, and I wouldn't do it. I'd hire a professional.
7: I expected, when you said it's going to be a high cost, I expected $1,000 or something.
6: For a hornet's nest?
4: I'd pay for that too.
7: $200, I'd be like, let's go today, brother. Hit it.
6: Boy, I wouldn't. I would try to get rid of it myself.
4: Well, those emergency room bills when you get stung 50 times by hornets.
6: Yeah, that's true. And poor Biggie's got so much medical debt already, he can't do that.
7: Yeah.
6: I would almost like take my saw and saw off the limb and then take it very gently and relocate it somewhere. Problem is, I don't have a saw, and I don't know how to saw anything.
4: You don't have a ladder to get up there.
6: No. Yeah. Plus, if that fell on the ground,
4: you're dead.
7: To be done, yeah.
6: And it turns out they remember you, too. They're like Jaws 4.
7: Yeah.
4: That's what I've heard.
6: Jaws 4 followed the family down to Dominican.
4: Yeah.
7: That's shocking. The sharks really do have great memories.
6: What? No, it was like the great-great-granddaughter of the first shark, you know.
7: Uh-huh.
6: And,
7: follow that plane.
6: Man, that's rough. That's your hornet. Coming up here on the Two Guys Named Chris Show, new wrinkle in the much-anticipated Grand Theft Auto 6 game. That's why Biggie's living. That's why he's
7: living. I know.
6: Living.
7: My body's trying to take me out. I won't let it.
6: No, not until November. That's when it comes out. Two Guys Named Chris Show.
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27: A little bit of congestion making your way towards town this morning over on Augusta Road southbound. They're slowing down there, getting towards I-95. Picking up speed, though, once you move past the interstate, heading south towards Port Wentworth. Also keeping an eye over towards Pritchardville, South Carolina. Heavy delays there on Highway 46 eastbound, slowing down between Plantation Drive towards Okanee Highway. Another traffic update in minutes. I'm Zach Grizzle.
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6: So a guy calls in about the hornet's nest, and I accidentally had our microphones on. I'm losing my edge. I'm during the commercials. I'm talking all over it, so I'm losing my edge. And it's the worst thing a DJ can do. I've said that a few times. Yeah. It's terrible. The caller said that they call the hornets the a-hole of the bee-wasp world for a reason. They do remember you, and it's well worth it to pay $200 to get an exterminator out to get rid of the hornet's nest. Because the product that is made that you can spray from far away doesn't get deep enough into the hornet's nest, and it's no good.
32: No, I think that's for, like, an individual hornet, like if one gets into your house.
6: Yeah, but they do have, I mean, there are some... Well, I guess like wasps' nests and things you can stand from far away.
7: I think if they're small, too.
6: Small nest.
7: Yeah, like, you know, you spot them when they start in like a corner under your gut.
6: Yes,
32: yeah, you can catch them.
7: Yeah, because I've sprayed those.
6: Me too.
7: Where you're like, all right, I got that. But this sounds to me, I'm picturing a real nest.
6: It's huge. It's huge. My dad brought one time, my dad used one of those sprayers. I mean, this is 40 years ago. He's one of those sprayers because we had a big hornet's nest inside or on a tree. So he gets it. He kills them all, cuts it down, cuts the limb down. We put it in my bedroom as like a fun, oh, look at that came from the yard. Well, that was, you know, it goes through all through the winter. Well, in the spring, they started to wake up and come out. They were like hornets in my room, so we had to remove it.
32: Oh, my gosh.
6: I think my father has tried to kill me.
7: Yeah, sounds like
6: it's possible.
7: A great accident.
6: It's possible. Medical update, too. Biggie says he is still not a diabetic.
7: No.
6: I've got to see those records. That just cannot
7: I will show you my records, my blood work records, because
6: it's just stunning.
7: Once again, right down the middle and everything. Like, I was like, I got to be a little high on something.
6: surely this man is diabetic. When he walks into the room, the nurse checks, diabetic, on the form.
7: One of the first things they ask me is, when's the last time you checked your A1C? Did you check it this morning? And I'm like, I'm not a diabetic. And they're like,
6: right.
7: Oh, we thought you just missed... check the wrong thing on the chart here when you checked in. I'm like, no, I'm not a diabetic.
6: The doctor comes out, says he's not a diabetic. Check him again.
32: Impossible.
6: Check him again. Sure, chief.
7: And they also the same thing.
6: Check him again.
7: You know, insurance would be a lot better if you had diabetes. I'm like, I know they'd cover more, but I don't.
32: You. You'd be like, believe me, I'm trying.
6: Every time he goes, I say, drink a milkshake, see what happens.
7: I've tried that. It didn't work.
6: Maybe this time. Go get a double.
7: And you ready for this? This blood work was better than the than
6: what?
7: Like, yeah, so it's like...
6: That is impossible.
7: Well, because I know this is shocking, and I even say, I have lost a little bit of weight, and my numbers improved.
6: How much weight have you lost?
7: I've lost about 35 pounds since my last weigh-in.
6: Okay.
7: So I was happy with that.
6: That's good.
7: The numbers going in the right direction.
6: They had a scale that would weigh you.
7: They did. I know. You always say that.
6: Oh, I'm sorry. It was too far.
0: The mics are still on.
6: Well,
0: let me
6: tell you this. The mics are still on. I'm losing my head. The mics are on?
7: We always walk past what I call the normal one, you know? Because they always have one in the back.
6: Oh, they do?
7: Yeah, so they'll walk in, they'll be like, let's get you on the scale. I'm like, we can skip that part, sweetheart. Where do you keep the other one? She's like, oh, it's around the corner. Like, the hidden one where the, you know, they don't want other people seeing you weigh.
6: I mean, like, you had to go to, like, Fresh Market at one point, didn't you? Where they weigh the...
7: Oh, it's a lot easier. You just go out there and, you know, this is Chris Dent put it, make the bell ring.
6: That's right. Ring the bell. Ding, ding, ding, ding, ding. Yeah. I bet they see you at the back at Fresh Market, like, uh-oh, somebody's trying to steal the scale.
7: Yeah.
6: Something's happening here. Mm-hmm. Somebody drove a car up on the scale. Oh, that's so horrible. But I'm glad you don't have diabetes.
7: No, yep, I mean,
6: that's
7: non-diabetic.
6: That's really, really good news, obviously. That's a good health update for us. There was this is animal related, a dog, a boxer named Hash Brown, secretly lived inside a Walmart for 8 weeks before employees finally discovered him hiding in the automotive department. They had no idea. Hash Brown apparently was surrounded by about $7,000 worth of merchandise, including engagement rings, gift cards, cheese with one bite taken from each, and bizarrely, some birds that had died. He had, like, hunted them and gotten all that stuff and dragged it back to whatever area he was staying in. So he was, like, going through the store at night.
0: Yeah.
6: And they wouldn't catch that. They don't have, like, motion detectors.
0: I think this just adds to the theory that Walmart workers, they don't know what's going on.
6: They don't care.
0: They don't care.
6: They don't care. That's right.
0: That dog was probably walking through that store all hours of the day.
6: Well, he was.
0: I mean, where else did he say to them? Dog's here. Cool.
6: Or did he hide during the day so nobody knew he was there?
0: There's no way.
7: That's a very smart dog if he knew.
6: 7 weeks. He ate in the Walmart. He was getting food out of the Walmart.
32: What was he doing hunting birds? He just walked to the grocery park.
6: There were birds in the Walmart.
7: Board.
6: Yeah, I guess so. Do a little hunting there. Bizarre.
7: Yeah.
6: Sometimes you ever see, like, when you go into Costco or Walmart, there are birds flying around, like actual birds.
7: Yeah, Sam's Club, yeah.
6: Mm-hmm.
7: Yeah, it's because it's so big.
6: Yeah, they come in.
7: And the doors are... And especially, I think a lot of them come through the back, like through loading docks.
6: Do you? Yeah.
7: I don't think they're flying in the front door.
6: Probably not, but those front doors are always open. I mean, they're like garage doors. Mm-hmm. But I bet you're right. I bet they come in, and it's a little unsettling sometimes, I think, when you look up and you see a bunch of birds.
7: You forget about it until you're like, why do I hear a bird? And then you're like, oh, wait, they're above me.
6: It's very odd. This is Walmart-related also. There's a guy, I think he's at Walmart. He is claiming, I feel like I've seen this kind of claim before, too. He bought some chicken at Walmart.
7: It's Walmart.
6: The chicken was supposed to weigh like 5.5 pounds, something like that. And he took video of it, then took it home and put it on his food scale, and it is drastically underweight.
8: This pack of Walmart chicken is already underweight in the package. This is supposed to weigh 5.5 pounds out of the package, 4.92. Then we're going to open it up and see how much the chicken weighs, 4.24 pounds. That's just about a pound and a quarter short of 5.50. That's insane.
6: So he's saying he's about, you know, a pound and a half short on chicken there, and they're charging him for that, of course. I've seen that before.
7: I've seen this when being accused of other grocery stores as well.
6: Mm-hmm.
7: I just don't know how they manipulate the numbers like that. If anything, I think this might be isolated to somebody in his Walmart doing this.
6: Well, why couldn't they manipulate them? That's very easy to do.
7: You'd have more of this on a national scale.
6: Well, does anybody ever check when they get home?
7: No.
6: Mm-hmm.
7: Most don't, but I bet some people do.
6: Well, and you hear about it.
7: Yeah.
6: You know, they put it on social media. Once in a while, it goes viral, and that's that. I think it would be... you're probably right. I don't think it's like a nationwide conspiracy at Walmart, but how accurate are the chicken...
7: I'm trusting them.
6: I trust them, too. I think everybody does.
7: Yeah.
6: You know, you pay what you pay. You think you're getting 5.5 pounds of chicken, it's really 4.5 pounds. You know, he's saying they're charging me an extra few dollars.
32: And there's probably so many people working there, it'd probably be hard to figure out who did it.
6: I mean, honestly, you could, as a grocery store, say, man, bump that up a little bit, if you wanted to, but... I have a hard time believing it's every single Walmart. I mean, one guy went back time and again and said it was too high.
7: I'd investigate that one Walmart for sure
6: to see if they were doing that and doing it intentionally.
7: Fudging some numbers.
32: Well, what are people going to do? Stop going to Walmart?
6: Well, But I would be pretty upset if I found out time and again because they're just. I mean, that's. Lying and stealing.
7: 100%. You know, I mean, I think you'd be more apt to go find a scale
6: mm-hmm.
7: and weigh it before you left with it.
6: Yeah, can you do that there? Do they have a scale out where everybody can weigh? I don't think so.
7: You take it over to the produce department, maybe.
6: Oh, that's what you would do.
7: Yeah.
6: You take it to produce and weigh it.
7: Exactly. Also, I think if it's a bigger pack, you're less apt to notice, too. Like, I wouldn't be able to tell the difference between 4.5 and 5.5 pounds.
6: No, who would? I think you just pick it up and put it in, and you just trust it.
7: Sure.
6: I've never ever weighed something like that before cooking it, you know. Did you? Last week, we were talking about these products. That they're actual products, like, should they be or not? You all could speak to this. You're in the pizza game, the SZA pizza scissors, where instead of using a roller, you use giant scissors to cut the pizza.
32: Yeah, no.
6: You can buy those,
32: dumb.
7: I've seen people cut pizza with this, and it looks horrendous.
6: It's also, the bottom part doubles as a spatula, so you can use it to cut it and then serve it if you wanted to. But it's out there. It's called the SZA. It might be the Sitsa. The Sitsa pizza.
7: Sitsa pizza.
6: No, it's SZA because it's scissors.
7: Yeah.
6: It's SCIZZA. The SZA pizza scissors are a thing that you could use. I'll show the ostrich pillow. Somebody sent me that. A giant pillow that you actually put your entire head into to take a nap. It has openings only for your nose, mouth, and hands. And you put your whole body into it. It's called the ostrich.
32: I'll buy that.
6: Yeah, so you're totally covered. $99. $99 for
32: okay.
6: it. But you're inside. You're basically inside it while you take a nap. You're susceptible to ticks and mosquitoes.
32: Very.
6: Right? I thought so. I saw a thing in the New York Post that said, the headline was, why don't we just get rid of ticks? Just encourage people. Kill every tick you see. Fumigate in the woods. If ticks disappeared off the face of the earth, wouldn't that be a good thing?
7: I just watched CBS Sunday Morning yesterday about ticks because it's...
6: They're up, right?
7: They're up.
6: Rampant, yeah.
7: And that it's... Especially in Martha's Vineyard, because the joke was we're all worried about Jaws, but the ticks are really what's up there. And they're all... Everyone there is getting that disease where you can't eat meat.
6: Yes.
7: You're allergic to meat.
6: It tastes terrible, too.
7: Yeah, and the whole town is basically... getting overrun. And you know what the problem is?
6: Yeah.
7: It's a deer.
6: The deer are the problem?
7: Yes,
6: we're
7: everywhere.
6: Not hunting them like
7: we're
6: we used to.
7: We're not hunting deer like
6: we used
7: to. So
6: there are more ticks because there are more deer.
7: We're also started where we're protecting deer a lot more. And, of course, everyone thinks deer are cute now, when in reality, you get rid of the deer, you get rid of the ticks.
6: I tell you what, I see deer every single day. Several of them in my yard and all around
7: my
6: yard.
7: There's hunting season. There's, we're only allowed to hunt so many. But, like, one expert was basically saying, get those deer. We kill the deer, and that's the ticks go away.
6: When I was a kid, if we saw a deer, it was like seeing a dolphin. It was like, oh, my God, a deer.
7: Yes.
6: Now? Daily.
7: Because we put all these hunting restrictions on, and we protect everything. But ticks
6: I love
7: are,
6: the deer. I don't like the deer.
7: That's part of the problem.
32: Yeah, that's the thing is, I'm one of the people that think they're cute.
6: Yeah.
32: And... I hate that they have to be hunted, but I do know that they do need to be hunted. As long as I don't see it, I encourage people to, to do it.
6: Because you're just like my wife. I don't want to see it.
32: I don't want to see it. I don't want to know about it. Just do it behind my back.
7: I can't remember the breakdown, but it was like one deer can feed like 1,500 ticks for like
6: one
7: day. And then they spawn more and more. But that's, they're called deer ticks, but now there's so many different other things that ticks carry.
6: If you got rid of every tick... Does that do harm to our environment in any way at all?

0: Walmart locations, and it's the same everywhere. And it's even like the vacuum sealed whole chickens are even mislabeled as well.
1: Really? And he's done this at many different Walmarts.
0: Many different. He's even gotten the managers involved and everything, and they just act like it's no big deal. And I mean, imagine the millions of dollars that are being spent.
1: If that's the case, that's true. I mean, he's exposing something here. Somebody, some investigative report like 2020 should do something on this.
2: Do you think anything could bring down something like a behemoth like Walmart? Like, do you think anything like this could bring Walmart down?
1: When has it happened? When has it happened? Like, has it ever happened to a company that did something
3: so wrong that it brought them down?
2: But I think Walmart's so big. It's kind of like Amazon. Like, we all know that Amazon's a terrible company to work for, mm-hmm. but yet we still buy it. It's the same thing for Walmart. It's so ingrained in people, especially like lower, you know, areas where people make money to buy food from there.
1: Well, so you're saying something that they do that's wrong. Like, for instance, when I was young, Kmart was that, and it's pretty much gone now because Walmart beat it and Amazon beat it. But something that they do that's wrong that could bring them down, it'd be tough.
3: Yeah. Yeah. I mean, I've battled Amazon for years, and I always tell them the same thing. I know what I say doesn't matter because I'm still going to shop at your place. Mm-hmm. I just want to yell at somebody about it.
1: Mm-hmm. Yeah. I mean, I don't know. That's poor service, you know. And this is cheating, you know, on the food, on the weight of the food. It could bring them down.
4: But we're not people that are willing to sacrifice our convenience for principles.
1: No, we don't do that. We have never been.
3: She's 100% right on that.
1: But this is cheating. I mean, this is Walmart. If this became an enormous story that Walmart is overcharging you for meat, and it sounds like this guy is proving it at all these different places, and they don't even seem to care because they're so huge. I don't think it'd bring it all the way
4: down. But if they came down on Walmart and Walmart decided to start accurately, you know, showing the weights, you'd still be paying for the same price for it.
1: You would, but I wouldn't be being cheated. I wouldn't be paying for 5 pounds of meat when I was only getting 4, you know.
4: It's the same price. If they accurately showed, it would be the same size. Mm-hmm. They'd mark it for a little bit smaller, but you would be paying the same amount whether you bought it at the accurate weight or the lied weight, the lied about weight.
1: No, I don't know about that, because if they say it's $1 a pound, here it's 5 pounds, you owe me $5. If it's $1 a pound and they accurately say it's 4 pounds, it's only $4.
4: Well, they'd adjust it to where you would be paying the exact same amount either way.
1: You think they'll go like $1.25 a pound?
4: Yeah, they're not going to lose out on their money.
1: Joker, you're talking about Walmart too. Go ahead.
5: See, this is what I've been trying to tell you guys for the longest time. They take from us blatantly and they don't care. They laugh in your face. Mm-hmm. It's all about checks and balances, brother.
1: This is why Joker steals from places like Walmart or Home Depot. You're starting to get people on your side.
4: Not
1: now.
4: All heroes wear capes, man.
1: That's right.
3: Joker, we've talked about this a little bit. Are you a little worried now that you see where they're letting people steal and they're building the felony charge? Are you a little worried that's going to happen to you?
5: Honestly, no. I'm a little slick. I'm not what you would think I would look like. Mm-hmm. I'm tall, successful, attractive, and it's all about confidence. So if you go up there and the lady comes over with the camera and says, it didn't swipe. Oh, I'm sorry. Yeah. I was never actually trained on this machine. My bad. And they laugh, they giggle, they let me go. So am I scared? No. I've never stepped foot into jail, never will.
1: I love this guy. Listen to the confidence. That's what you said earlier. He says, I'm tall, I'm attractive, what?
3: Yeah.
1: I'm successful.
4: Gosh.
1: I'm tall.
3: Yeah.
1: That's
4: just
1: it.
4: Stop
1: that's
4: there.
1: It.
4: Just stop right there.
3: Yeah, he's all the things you don't want to be in prison.
1: I know. Tall and attractive and successful. Thank you, Joker. Joker's called us many times, and he literally will steal.
3: He's a price swapper.
1: Yeah, and for a lot. I mean, quite a bit. And people call later and we're like, oh, he's stealing. But his thing is, they're stealing from us. Mm-hmm. They're taking from us. I mean, Walmart, in this case, if that's true, that is really wrong.
3: Oh, yeah.
1: I mean, that's bad. Scott, you're talking about the Walmart chicken. They're according to at least one and several others, I guess, they're cheating on the weight of the chicken. Go ahead.
6: Yeah, correct. Yeah, as far as I know, I don't believe there are any like butcher shops on site at these stores, at least not like those big super centers.
1: Right.
6: So I think that stuff is like handled at the at a plant somewhere and shipped or trucked in. So it's probably happening at a lot of places.
1: You're probably right. They don't have a butcher there at Walmart. I guess not.
4: I thought that they wrapped the meat there.
3: I can speak a little on this.
4: Okay.
3: Because I've, at least at other grocery stores, if you're getting it right out of the case, it is. But a lot of times,
1: oh, really?
3: The

0: package stuff comes prepackaged.
1: Okay. Oh, really? Okay. Yeah. Yeah. Yeah.
0: So that's the, even if it's their brand, a lot of times it's come in a big package. Now, if you go up to the case and say, I want three chicken breasts,
1: boom, then they, right, well, there. I see, yeah, them do that, right. Anonymous, you're talking about Walmart chicken. Go ahead.
2: Yes, can you hear me?
1: Yes, go ahead.
2: Yeah, so I am a local state inspector, and pretty much we do annual inspections on all these retail establishments. And pretty much we go in there, we first originally check the scales, we check the prices, make sure people don't get overcharged, and we also check the tier and the packages on the stuff in the meat department, produce, and deli. So we do an annual inspection. It's just a one-time inspection. And, like, normally we go in there and check their scales, make sure the scale's right. And if their scale's right and accurately, well, you know your package or your meat is going to be weighed up correctly as well. So
1: do you think, then, that Walmart, or at least some Walmarts, are cheating this system somehow?
2: No.
1: No.
2: No.
1: All right.
2: See, we actually, you know, during the holiday season, you know your turkeys and hams.
1: Yep.
2: Well, we do just seasonal inspections just to go in there because, you know, they send so many turkeys and hams. So we go in there and just make sure the weights are not off for grandma because, you know, grandma and grandpa, they feel like they get cheated.
1: Mm-hmm.
2: So we go in there and make sure things are right. So,
1: well, now I am grandpa.
3: And they get grandma and grandpa get upset.
1: Grandma and grandpa
0: get upset. As you get older, you do feel more cheated.
1: 100%. I feel every day I'm like, what?
0: In my 40s, I'm like, they're robbing me.
1: That's exactly right. And you can't prove it.
0: No, you can't, but you know it.
1: Thank you, Anonymous. Well, that sheds some real light on it there. That it really does. That's, you know, and you know how I'm always like looking at ice cream going, like, shrinkflation here. This is shrinking. It's awful.
0: Yep.
1: Things happening. Well, it's time to play a game. We have a game of Stairway to Seven today. Oh, Rusty, our fact checker, has sent in his all the stats from last week's games, including put up or Shea up. BB Shea was tied on Friday. And the Stairway to Seven game. Boy, that tie was controversial, too.
0: That was. Yeah.
1: It was Thursday he was tied. And that was a controversy. We had to go and overrule one of the questions. It was my fault, and BB Shea wound up tying. Anyway, all those stats are on the way. Be a winner right now. 866-470-2GNC. The game is Stairway to Seven. Seven rock and roll or music trivia questions. Get all seven in a row right. You're a winner. They get harder and harder as we go. Game is next. Two Guys Named Chris Show.
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27: Not a bad ride through town this morning. A little bit of congestion in certain spots, including over on Augusta Road southbound. You're slowing down there, getting past Old Augusta Road, down towards I-95. Picking speed back up, though, once you're moving past the interstate, heading south towards Port Wentworth. Then also delays over towards Pritchardville, South Carolina this morning. Highway 46 eastbound, a bit congested there between Plantation Drive over towards Oakley Highway. Another traffic update in minutes. I'm Zach Grizzle.
1: Game is Stairway to Seven. A lot going on. Seven questions, basically.

0: And our first player today is Shauna. Losing my edge.
1: What the hell's happening,
0: right,
1: man?
0: I'm losing my edge.
2: I know. It happens. It's all right. It's early. It's Monday.
0: Yeah, I know, but I'm losing my edge.
2: It's the first day of school for many.
0: I know. I'm very depressed. I just just had a conversation about children and school and old age.
3: Yeah, we did have a depressing conversation.
2: Rachel
3: I'm sorry.
2: Gave us a depressing fact.
0: You should save that later. There's a woman who's turning, I think it's 113. And it's awful.
3: The oldest living person?
0: Oldest living person.
3: I think she's 117.
0: 117, right. And we were just talking about what it means to live to that age. I've never looked at it the way she did. Rachel just gave a really interesting viewpoint on that. And we will have that for you later. But now it's time to play Stairway to Seven. Okay, Shauna, how are you?
4: I'm doing good. How are you this morning?
0: Great. Good to hear from you. Seven questions in 60 seconds. Get them all right. And boom, you're a winner. We've had one winner so far. It's Hippie Chris. He'll be in here this Friday with us during the Power Hour. Here's your first question. They get harder and harder. 60 seconds on the clock. In which state did the Mamas and the Papas record the song California Dreamin'? Is it the obvious, California, or the not so obvious, Mississippi?
4: I'm going to go with California.
0: It is the obvious, California.
5: California Dreamin'.
0: Los Angeles.
5: Baby
0: Shay, what's the best Mamas and Papas song?
6: It's not this one. I don't know. I don't think I can name another one.
0: Me neither.
6: This song depresses me.
0: Oh, really?
6: It bums me out for some reason.
0: Got that sound of the late 60s, doesn't it? No? You don't love it. Depressing. All right. Six more and you are a winner here, Shauna. You're one step of the way along on the Stairway to Seven. 54 seconds left on the clock. We'll start the clock after this question. What 1976 Elton John song was Elton's first number one hit in his native England? Hint, it was a duet with Kiki D.
4: I'm just trying to think of Elton John songs. Don't Go Breaking My Heart.
0: Don't Go Breaking My Heart is right.
5: Don't Go Breaking My Heart. I won't go breaking your heart.
0: Maybe Shay, your thoughts on this one?
6: Love this one.
0: Yeah, me too. You talk about the opposite of being a downer.
6: I love this song.
0: Yeah. His first number one hit in England. Yeah, 44 seconds. You're step number three on the Stairway to Seven. We have asked this question twice before, maybe three times. Nobody's gotten it. The song Two Princes was a hit for what band?
4: Two Princes?
0: Two Princes, P-R-I-N-C-E-S.
4: Can I get help from my husband?
0: Sure, if he's there. Yes.
4: Do you know the answer? Spin Doctors, you said?
0: Spin Doctors is correct.
3: Thank God, I wanted to hear it so bad.
0: I know you've been wanting to hear it. That's one of your faves. Yes. Just go. You're fighting the clock, though. You have 19 seconds left. Your delightful laugh and your husband cost you some time there. You're up to question number four on the Stairway to Seven. We've asked this one before at least three times. Here's your question. The title of what number two hit song by Eric Carmen is a lyric in the Post Malone Morgan Wallen number one hit song, I Had Some Help?
4: I'm sorry, can you repeat the question?
0: The title of what number two hit song by Eric Carmen is a lyric in the Post Malone Morgan Wallen number one hit, I Had Some Help. Out of time, I'm afraid. You took a lot of time there, and you never did miss a question, but you never could beat that. I knew the clock was going to get her there. Took forever. Okay, she got to step number four, though that has been asked many times before, so go and look that up if you can. We go next to Jody, who's on the line to play. Hello, Jody. How you doing?
7: How's it going, guys?
0: Doing really well, thank you. Thanks for listening. 60 seconds on the clock. Which was the last member of the Beatles to sign the papers officially dissolving the group, John Lennon or George Harrison?
7: George Harrison.
0: It is not George Harrison. We have an All About Care Heating and Air body bag t-shirt for you today. Your body bag. That's the second time that question's been asked. It is not George Harrison. We go next to Chris, who's a player. Hello, Chris. How you doing?
8: Good morning, everybody. P1 here.
0: Great to talk to you. Really appreciate you listening. You have seven in a row to get right here. We start at step number one on the Stairway to Seven. True or false, the band Weezer was named after Shirley MacLaine's character in Steel Magnolias.
7: False.
0: That is correct. I don't know Weezer, but I know this song.
2: Yeah, I wondered. The Screams Chris Kelly pick. I wasn't here for this last week. There's so much better Weezer.
0: I don't know them. I don't know Weezer. I know Africa. That, by the way, was Rivers Cuomo's childhood nickname, Weezer. That's why they named the band Weezer. Now, Shirley MacLaine is Weezer in that movie.
2: Yes.
0: Not the case. Okay, you have 59 seconds. You have six questions to go. Billy Joe Armstrong says he heard a song on his car radio that he interpreted as, "I'm proud to be a redneck." He was so appalled, he used that as fuel to write the album American Idiot. Which band was singing the perceived redneck song? Allman Brothers or Lynyrd Skynyrd?
1: I'm going to go Lynyrd Skynyrd.
0: Lynyrd Skynyrd is correct. The song was Free Bird. As a bird. Boo.
6: What a loser, Billy Joe Armstrong.
0: Yeah, come on, Billy Joe Armstrong.
3: I'm so upset about it, too, because I love both bands.
0: I do, too. I do. I love Green Day.
3: Yes.
0: They're great, but...
3: And I like the song American Idiot. I just have to, like, enjoy it for it being a fun song and not criticizing the South.
0: Yeah, he heard a Lynyrd Skynyrd song and wrote American Idiot. Okay, you're up to question number three on the Stairway to Seven. You have 53 seconds left. Who was the original lead singer of Foreigner? Mick Jones, Lou Gramm, or Greg Raleigh?
1: Lou Gramm.
0: Lou Gramm is correct. I want to know what love is. B.B. Shea's loving that one. He's facing it. 50 seconds left. Three questions down. Four to go. Here we go. Question number four. 50 seconds still on the clock. Sylvester Stallone originally wanted a Queen song to be the main theme for the movie Rocky III, but he couldn't get the rights to the song, so he got Survivor to write Eye of the Tiger for the movie. What Queen song did Stallone originally want?
1: Is it We Will Rock You?
0: It is not We Will Rock You. And that is the third time that question's been asked, so you could look that up. Thank you, Chris. Got through three, got stumped on number four. Well, well, well, Randy Roberts. We meet.
2: Let's go.
3: That was almost as good as Shauna's laugh.
0: That was good. We meet on the stairway. We're on step number one. Hello, Randy Robert. How are you?
8: Hey, how you guys doing, man? I know I'm not going to win this thing, but, you know, I figure you put me under pressure and on the clock and probably got about a snowball's chance in hell.
0: Well, let's see what happens here, all right?
2: Randy Robert, I pray you win this thing.
6: Me too.
2: Because to have you in here for one whole hour with Chris Kelly, I would trade my last vacation day.
0: He has one left. He can only miss one more day.
2: One more day. And the way things are going, good luck.
0: You'd trade it to see Randy Robert
2: in here for an hour with you in person. I'd even go get him. And I don't drive anywhere.
0: I'd like to see the two of you in a car coming in.
2: Yeah. Well, you know, we're stopping at Bucky's.
0: I saw some guy. He was driving like 120 miles per hour, and they pulled him over, and they were like, "Where are you going?" He's like, "I got to get to Bucky's, man.
2: Got to get Bucky's.
0: Bucky's is mine.
2: You got to get the brisket.
0: It's my place. I got to get the brisket." Randy Robert, 60 seconds on the clock. Are you ready, sir?
8: Yeah, as ready as I can be.
0: Well, good luck to you. The first two are either or. They're true or false or either or questions. Here's the first one. The late Joe Cocker famously performed at Woodstock in 1969, but true or false, he also performed at the 25th anniversary of Woodstock in 1994 at Woodstock 94. True or false?
8: You know, let's go with true.
0: That is true.
9: Oh, baby, hi.
0: Yes. That was missed on Friday. All I need is my brother. Best Joe Cocker, BB Shag.
6: This one right
0: here. This is it.
10: Love it. Love it.
0: Okay, this was also missed last week, so it's a second here of this one. 54 seconds left on the clock. Here's your question number two. According to the London Times, the Phil Collins song, In the Air Tonight, was written on the back of what? A cocktail napkin or a stray piece of wallpaper?
8: Let's go with wallpaper.
0: Wallpaper is correct. Well, well. Game is joined here from Randy Roberts.
2: Clearly after a domestic situation.
0: Don't you think?
2: He ripped wallpaper. Yeah, she ripped, one of them ripped the wallpaper off, and he's like, I feel it coming. This is divorce. He was divorced a few times, so he knew.
9: He did. Yeah. He's been through a few of those, yeah.
0: Well, one of them took him for a ton of money, too. Remember that?
2: Each of them has, actually. He's lost a fortune to his ex-wives.
0: Man, he's probably worth $200 million, but would be worth $400 million.
2: Oh, yeah.
0: If it were, yeah. Okay, Randy Roberts, 47 seconds left on the clock. Question number three on the Stairway to Seven. Bon Jovi has three songs that have been streamed more than a billion times. Name two of them.
8: Living on a Prayer and Wanted Dead or Alive.
0: Look at that. Let me make sure of this. Living on a Prayer. No, I'm sorry. No, that's incorrect. You got one of them. Good try, though. Good try.
2: Great job, Randy. Keep trying, Randy Robert. I'm determined to get you in here.
0: I'll be in here in the power hour, maybe.
2: Mm-hmm.
0: We have Hippie Chris coming in this Friday.
2: That's right.
0: I'm excited.
2: Oh, yeah. Oh, I can tell.
0: So excited about this. This was our dream from the beginning. Let's get somebody in to be sitting right next to me. And Hippie Chris says he brings a friend. Mm-hmm. Oh, his brother.
2: I didn't know that was allowed.
0: Yeah, I guess we're in for a penny, in for a pound. Bring him on in here. That's right.
11: He's just out of prison.
3: He's just going to sit behind you and watch.
2: Yeah.
0: That's right. Mm-hmm. I love that. I always love that.
2: Yeah, they call him Lurking Larry. Let me ask this. There's no kids around in... Because he can't be near him.
0: No sharp objects in the room, either. Daryl, hello. How are you?
12: Doing better now that I heard from Randy Robert. It's been a while since
0: always.
12: I heard that guy.
0: Yes, always good to hear from them. We have seven questions lined up in front of us here. 60 seconds on the clock. Step one on the Stairway to Seven. True or false? All the Bee Gees are now deceased.
12: Oh. Let's go with true.
0: No, sorry. There's still one left. Sorry about that. Good try. Let's go to Amanda. You're lost on step one there, I'm afraid. Amanda's going to be our last player today. We're almost out of time. Hello, Amanda. How you doing?
13: Hello. I'm here to redeem myself from last time.
0: Oh, you played before.
13: Be nervous.
0: No. Don't be nervous. Don't be nervous. Okay, you have 60 seconds left on the clock as we start here. True or false, Eddie Van Halen and David Lee Roth attended the same high school at the same time.
13: No, they did not.
0: That is correct. That has been missed a couple of times. You got it right. They went to high school at the same time, but different high schools in Los Angeles. Step number two on the Stairway to Seven. This one's been asked before also. 58 seconds left on the clock. Which of these did Stevie Nicks do the same day she wrote Stand Back? Got married or got divorced?
13: She's my favorite, and I know she got married.
0: That is correct. She did get married. Stand back, stand back. You are into step number three on the Stairway to Seven. No matter what, you've redeemed yourself. 53 seconds on the clock. How old was Bob Seger when the song Like a Rock was released? 20, 30, or 40?
13: Ooh, that's a good question. I'm going to go with 40.
0: 40 is correct, yeah. Like a rock. Very nice. I was strong as I could be. Like a... 3 steps of the way there. 4 to go. Nothing ever got to me. In what state that starts with the letter M, as in Mary, was Sheryl Crow born?
13: Ooh, that's a good question.
0: I don't know.
13: Oh, I'm going to just throw out, making one up, Missouri.
0: Throwing out Missouri, and Missouri is correct. Kennett, Missouri.
2: A lot of M states, too.
0: Yeah.
2: I started running through my head. I was like, we really leaned on M.
0: Maryland, Massachusetts, Michigan, Minnesota, Mississippi, Missouri.
2: I
0: think there's six or eight. I know all of them in alphabetical order.
3: Okay.
2: Thank you, Rain Man.
3: You sing the song?
0: Yeah, I know the song. Do you know the song?
3: I don't know the song.
2: Shaver Crow's Boone in Missouri. All right. All right. Pipe down.
0: I'm going to do the song for your next segment.
3: I'm looking forward to it.
0: All right. 28 seconds left on the clock. Amanda, step number 5 on the Stairway to 7. What song charted at number 21 on the Billboard Hot 100 chart in 1979 and became the final Led Zeppelin song to chart in the United States?
13: Wow. I don't know. I'm going to have to guess. I'm going to go with Rock and Roll.
0: Rock and Roll! Incorrect. You have missed on step number 5 on the Stairway to 7. Good climb, though, Amanda. Whatever you did last week, you did better this week. And that is today's game on the Stairway to 7. We don't have time for another jingle. I'm sorry.
3: Oh, wow. Man.
0: We are out of time. We are out of time for another jingle. That's it. Play tomorrow. Another chance to be a winner here. Remember that question? What song charted at number 21 on the Billboard Hot 100 chart in 1979 was the last Led Zeppelin song to chart in the U.S.? That's it. Back again tomorrow. Two Guys Named Chris Show.
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23: For today, hot and humid. Highs will be in the mid and 90s and feeling like near 100. There will be some scattered showers and thunderstorms, mainly after 2 o'clock. Some of the thunderstorms could be severe with gusty winds and heavy rain. And tonight, evening thunderstorm, muggy. Lows will be in the mid 70s. That's your forecast. I'm WJCL22 Storm Tracker meteorologist Jonathan Myers.
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0: I just got this email from Myrtle Beach Doug, and he is echoing what you were saying, Biggie. The question is, Myrtle Beach Doug says, why on earth was the Weezer song that was chosen for the Stairway to Seven game that awful cover of Africa, when they have so many better songs, and that's the worst cover song ever? I'll tell you why. I picked it.
2: And you don't know Weezer.
0: I don't know Weezer or anything about it. In fact, if you had said, name a Weezer song, I said, Africa.
2: Yeah.
0: How many hits did they have? One, Africa. That's it. You a Weezer man, did you?
2: I do like Weezer, yeah.
0: Would I be frightened by them? Or
2: No, not at all.
25: They're tame.
2: Okay. You'd recognize, if I started playing songs for you, by them, you'd know them. I mean, because some have crossed over to top four, like Island in the Sun.
25: Wait, Beverly Hills. That was a huge hit.
0: Wait a minute. Here's what Myrtle Beach Doug says, something about Trent Reznor. Is he in the band?
2: No. He sent us his favorite cover song.
0: Okay.
2: It's which none of us are going to listen to.
0: Oh, Trent Reznor is the song.
2: Yeah.
0: Okay. Trent Reznor was in who?
2: He's in Nine Inch Nails. He is Nine Inch Nails.
0: Would I be frightened of them?
2: Yes.
0: Okay.
2: Weezer, you'd love. I could play you Weezer right now, and you'd be like, oh, I love it. Yeah.
0: I am being played Weezer right now, and I do love it.
3: Yeah, just a one-hit wonder Africa.
0: Yeah, that's all they did. That's right. Soda Pop Devin brought out his speaker to pickleball on Saturday.
2: Oh, how'd that go?
0: He was playing a nice mix of 80s and 90s music. Okay. So I think he tried to lull me into a false sense of security when Bob Seger came on. He hit me right in the forehead with the ball. I was like, oh, yeah, I like that. It's good. It's very, very good.
2: I'm glad to see Soda Pop Devin still out there. You hadn't seen him for a little while, right?
0: No. I mean, I'm always afraid because he's only 23. He's unbelievably athletic. He's a very, very good player. And when I don't hear from him a while, I always think like he's moved on to his younger pickleball friends.
2: Aww. Yeah.
0: And, sometimes I see him out there with other guys. He's got the flat brim hat on. He's like, yeah, what's up? You know. But
26: that's my old friend Chris.
3: I thought we were friends.
0: I know, like earlier, and we'll get to this whole segment.
26: He's cool.
0: Yeah. We were talking about, we have a friend who has his son or daughter, his good friend, going into kindergarten today. Who's going into kindergarten?
3: I think it's his son.
0: Okay. You see, we're really good friends.
2: Took me a minute.
3: He has kids?
0: Yeah. Well,
2: a few.
0: Remember one time I said, what great friends we are, and you said, well, name his ex-wife, and I could not quite get the name.
2: Either ex-wife.
0: No, I could not. I was close, though. Yeah. I mean, one of them.
2: One's a big P1.
0: Yeah. That's right. I couldn't remember the name. But anyway, he's got a senior in high school and a kindergartner, to which I said, give him a sif.
2: I know.
0: But you were saying, and we'll get into this, of course, if you live to be really an old age, like, do you think about, oh, I want to have kids so that they can take care of me when I'm older? And my answer was no. We never made that a reason for us having kids. Like, cause I just figured somebody would take care of it. And so you all were saying, well, who? And I said, Soda Pop Devin. If I didn't have kids.
2: That's right.
0: Soda Pop Devin, if I'm 100, he'll be 71.
2: And I got to go check on my old friend Chris. Well,
3: Soda Pop Devin still might be the one that ends up taking care of you, depending on how things go.
0: My kids might turn. Well, my son is the same age as Soda Pop Devin, so he may just turn him over to him. You know? He may turn me and my.
2: Hey, can you go check on my dad?
0: Yeah, it's possible. That could happen. He's the Sundrop man. He's the guy that gives the Sundrop hat and the Sundrop koozie.
1: I bet he's a fan of my theory that Cherry Sundrop is the best soda ever made.
0: What they call Sundrop was like the favorite soft drink of North Carolina last week. That was a thing.
1: But to me, Cherry Sundrop, though, that's tough.
0: I know. He said. He told me. He's like, Biggie's right. That Cherry Sundrop is fantastic. And they sell a lot of it. I just saw a thing on favorite sandwiches of every state. They're the same thing, you know. And North Carolina, and in fact, the leader was grilled cheese sandwich.
1: Always is, and I think that's such a cop-out.
0: It's not a real...
1: I don't even count the grilled cheese. I mean, I get it.
0: A sandwich
1: is between two slices of bread, but I don't count grilled cheese as a sandwich. I know people... I don't count tomato sandwiches.
0: Whoa.
1: You got to have... To me, a sandwich is meat, different varieties of meat, and vegetables.
3: Yeah, because you guys say that you don't think a BLT is a real sandwich.
0: I do.
1: Correct.
3: But they're crazy. They don't think it does.
1: I count BLT as more of a sandwich than I would a grilled cheese.
0: Well, what about, you say it has to have a meat and vegetable. What about like a ham sandwich with mustard? And that's it.
1: Yeah, I'll give you
0: that's
1: that.
0: A
1: okay,
0: sandwich.
1: Yeah.
0: That's a sandwich.
1: I don't know, but it's got, but it normally have cheese on there too.
0: Well, yeah, but there's no vegetable.
3: Well, by definition, a grilled cheese is two pieces of bread with something in the middle. It's a sandwich. There were two states that said ice cream sandwiches was their favorite, and that's cheating.
0: Oh, get out of
3: that's
0: here.
3: That's cheating.
2: That's a great answer. What are you talking about?
3: It's cheating.
0: Turn his microphone down.
1: That's terrible.
0: 25%. I haven't been this grossed out since your hand thing from earlier. I'm never repeating that.
1: No.
0: I'm never repeating what he said about a robotic hand and the word spit was used.
1: No.
0: Spit on your ice cream sandwich. Disgusting. There's a lady present here. There's a woman right here. Disgusting. I apologize.
1: Ironically, we've had several calls from the Chinese government going, okay, we've made some changes.
3: Write that down.
2: No, he's right about the hand spit thing.
0: Do the hand thing. Coming up here on the Two Guys Named Chris show, our money segment. Finally, a GoFundMe that men can identify with and get behind. This might be the first GoFundMe you
1: get.
0: That's next here. Two Guys Named Chris show.
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21: A pretty good ride throughout town this morning. A little bit of congestion over on I-516 eastbound. You're tapping the brakes there, getting past Veterans Parkway over towards Abercorn Street. Then also keeping an eye on congestion over on Augusta Road southbound, slowing down just a little bit, getting over towards I-95, and then picking speed back up as you continue southbound towards Fort Wentworth. That's a look at traffic. I'm Zach Grizzle.
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0: Pee-Pee Shea was just in Houston for a baseball game, and apparently a group of teens came down and snuck into the seats in front of him. And B.B. Shea is saying he almost called the ushers on him.
2: Look, there were 7 or 8. And we were in good seats, and I know that they didn't pay for those seats.
0: Mm-hmm.
2: And they were getting on my nerves, so I almost called the usher down there.
0: Did I tell you? I did tell you what my friend Jean used to do for those games. She would go to Tar Heel football games. And, you know, I have an app that, and I guess StubHub does this, where you look for people that are not buying, or they're selling their seats, even on game day, right? Mm-hmm. So what my friend Jean does is she buys the cheapest seat in the stadium that she can find, $40, weeks before the game, goes to the game, sits up in the nosebleed seats, like over the end zone, keeps checking that app to see, you know, how many seats are still available, what the price is going for, Then by the time the game starts, if they're still available, she just goes and sits in the seats. Because at that point, nobody's buying them. You know, yeah. It's over. And so she sees good seats, and they just sneak down and sit in those seats.
2: You know why she gets away with it, though?
0: Why?
2: She's older,
0: uh-huh.
2: And she's respectful.
0: Yes.
1: That's it.
2: Yes. It's slow. And also, BB Shea, you've hit a point where, and when you are that teenager, you're like, so what? Who cares? Why do you care?
0: Right.
2: You know what it is? You've said it in there. I paid for it.
0: Yeah, that's right.
2: When you start paying for things, paying for things, you're like, I paid for this.
0: I paid for this seat.
2: I'll be damned if your little 16-year-old ass is going to come down here
0: in
2: seats better than mine
0: and
2: make a fool of yourself.
0: I'd be totally for you calling the usher and right there. Those teens.
2: When you are the teen, because we've all been that teen, you're like, what do you care?
0: These rowdy teens. I care because I bought them.
2: And then later you become the adult, and you're like, I'll tell you why I care, teen.
0: Yeah.
2: I paid my hard-earned money for this.
0: Yeah, teen. Why don't you take your shirt off and go up to the upper deck and do the tarps off motion? That happened.
1: Which they did,
0: They went up there. I hate that, too. I hate
1: all this. It's kind of stupid.
0: Yeah, it is.
1: They literally did it for like an hour, nonstop.
0: They stand there in one section. Everybody takes their shirt off and starts waving it over their head. Started a college football game like last season, and now at every sporting event, they go tarps off in one section.
3: You guys just don't like it because it's guys doing it instead of girls.
0: Well, now that.
1: Oh, yeah, you're right.
0: No, I don't think girls would do that.
3: No, we wouldn't. But no,
2: God, but if you did,
0: we would be like, what?
3: You'd be like, this is the greatest thing that's ever happened at a sporting event.
0: They're doing what? It's our money segment. I'm glad it came up. Would you give this man money? It's a GoFundMe. A North Carolina man has raised $14,000. Let me get his name right here. He put his information out there on GoFundMe. He has micropenis. And his penis, he says, fully aroused, is 0.83 inches long. It is less than 1 inch long. So he was able to, his name is Michael Phillips, 38 years old from North Carolina, and his campaign on GoFundMe was help Michael get micropenis enlargement procedure. He wanted $4,000. He's raised $14,000.
2: This has got to be the greatest scam ever, right?
0: You don't think it's real that he...
2: No, if I was going to donate, I mean, this is going to sound weird, I know, but I want to see it. Like, I need it. Yeah. I don't care how much I'm donating.
0: Show it. That's right.
2: Yeah, and by the way, this surgery is going to be a lot more than $4,000 or whatever.
0: Well, he says the surgery is $4,000, and he's using the extra $10 now for other things as well. He has to have adult diapers for a while. He has to, because of the surgery, he's not able to control himself.
2: A surgery, he must be going out of the country.
0: These are semi-permanent dermal filler injections to increase length and girth, so he has to do it every so often. Oh. Is that something you would do in the country, or do you go out of the country to do this?
2: For $4,000, he's going out of the country. Oh, yeah. They're not doing that here for that kind of cash.
0: Well, now, wait a minute. A breast augmentation is like $4,000, right?
2: No, it's more than that.
3: I mean, that's about the price.
0: That's what I've always heard.
3: Even laser eye surgery, which I had, was about $4,000.
2: Is it because it's so common?
3: Because they're elective. Mm-hmm. You don't go through insurance. So for anybody to get them, they are cheaper.
0: Mm-hmm. That's true.
2: I feel like this is a lot more uncommon than like a breast augmentation or even a LASIK surgery.
0: Yeah, but all this is filler. It's a dermal filler. It's just like making something else larger or smaller.
1: Did he give the office where he got the surgery?
0: No. He didn't say. That's what I wish I didn't. I don't know if he went out of the country to do it, but he got $14,000. And so far, he's undergone one successful procedure and will do another.
1: Oh, so it is possible.
0: Yeah, it is. I guess.
1: Great.
0: I guess it is possible. Yeah. Apparently. He's trying, and he was... I agree with you. It's like, is this just a phony thing?
1: Yeah. Did you send me that article?
0: Is he just taking money? You know, I don't know. It's weird to me.
2: And again, proving that people will donate to anything.
0: Yeah, I gave him three times more than three times.
2: It is funny, though. You'll see people will donate to that, but then when somebody really has something, they'll be like, I need more real proof.
0: Yeah, and people did give to that. Well, it's not that huge of an amount. He only wanted $4,000.
2: Yeah.
0: It wasn't like he was wanting $400,000. There was a guy here... you talk about money. This was pretty impressive, I guess. He's an announcer for ESPN. And he's a writer from ESPN from Texas. And he went to a restaurant in Los Angeles, a famous deli. You could probably go to this place when you go to LA for your Dodgers game next year. But he left the restaurant and a week later thought, I don't know if I remembered to tip or not. So he wrote a long letter to the manager and sent a $50 tip in, and he described the waitress, and so they knew exactly who it was. He described her, and she was like, "I didn't even know. I don't know if he left one or not, but anyway, even if he didn't, he left another one." He went to the Longer's Deli. His name is Roberto Franco, and he said, "I'm about 75% sure I left a tip, but I couldn't be positive. I wanted to make sure the woman got her tip." Over a week after he left the deli. And I guess he must have paid cash, because otherwise you could just look back at your bill, yeah. I suppose. His only regret, he forgot if he left one in the first place, and he thought to himself, "Am I losing my edge?" Which is exactly what I'm thinking this entire time, you know. Wrote a detailed letter describing the visit and describing the waitress, and the manager knew who he was talking about immediately, and gave her the $50, which he sent in cash to her.
2: That's nice.
0: That's impressive, isn't it, to do something like that? Money, you know. A college student, I thought of you, Biggie. He raised $10,000. 20-year-old kid from Ohio spent 2 months of his summer doing something that most people would think it would take a government agency to do. His name is Ethan Crona. He partnered with a nonprofit, raised over $10,000, and bought medical debt to pay off medical debt worth $1 million for people around the country that he just chose.
2: Nice job, kid.
0: People in where he's from in Ohio. You've got crippling medical debt.
2: Come pay mine.
0: You know, if this kid had known, if somebody would do something like that for you. The public policy student says his goal was to show that everyday people don't have to wait for a bureaucracy. You can solve the problems yourself. Wasn't it, John Oliver on, what's his show on HBO?
2: Last Night Tonight, I think it is.
0: Yeah, something like that. Late Night Tonight or Last Night Tonight. He did that one time.
2: Yeah, he did. Bought a bunch. Apparently you can buy medical debt, and I guess they'll even give you like a... This is how you know it's such a game.
0: Mm-hmm.
2: They'll give you a discount on it.
0: Yeah, it is a game.
2: Like, they'll be like, "I want to buy $1 million in medical debt, but I'm only going to pay you $250,000. And the hospitals will be like, "All right, fine."
0: Yeah, exactly. And they take it. So they he raised money, a company raised money, and he paid like 1,000 people's medical debt. You know?
2: Well, as somebody who's been in the hospital a few times, you know, you'll see your hospital bill. And then it'll be like, the insurance will be like, "Well, we worked it down." It's such a game.
0: It is a game. I mean, we know
2: it'll
0: that,
2: be like,
0: right?
2: "Well, your hospital bill is $100,000. However, we talk to the hospital and we only have to pay $36,000.
0: Right.
2: Well, it's $36,000, not $100,000.
0: Right. So But they do that because some people will pay it, or some insurance, right? I mean, they get money from some, but not from others.
2: I don't know how it works. I mean, it's all such.
0: I know.
2: I just know what my deductible is, because that's normally what I have to pay.
0: Mm-hmm. Yeah, and you're familiar with that. Well, this kid really did a good thing, I guess, by raising that kind
2: of money. Absolutely, yeah. And like I said, again, proving it's a game, they'll negotiate the price and everything.
3: Well, I think they'll just take what they can get, because a lot of people will never pay their, they won't even attempt to. So they're like, "Well, if you're going to give us this much, we'll take it."
2: I'll tell you, though, that has changed, because my mother did medical billing for years. And she always, you know, used to say, "Tell them you can only pay them, you know, $25 a month. They'll take what they can get, because nobody pays."
0: Apparently, right.
2: Well, those days are changing now.
0: Is that right?
2: You can't call the hospital anymore and just be like, "I can pay you $25 a month."
0: Hmm.
2: They're not going to take it. They'll say,
0: "Okay,
2: no, here's your payment plan options."
0: The woman who is now become the oldest woman in the world is 117 years old. She's from England. Oldest living person, Ethel Cotterham. She is in the Guinness Book now. They've got her birth certificate from 1909. She has turned 117. Oldest living person in the world now. Says she's had plenty of firsts. Even at her age, she said she shook hands with King Charles.
2: Wow.
0: When she turned 117, he shook her hand when she became the oldest person in the world. For the first time ever, she stroked a llama after she turned 117. She wants to do all these new things before she passes. The question Red Rachel has was, and I guess this is right, if you live to be 100, which I want to do, unfortunately, most of your friends, in fact, pretty much all your friends and relatives have died. You know, so if you don't have kids, who do you have? That's when I said Soda Pop Devin would be to take care of me. And I do want to live to be 100, but even Soda Pop Devin then would be 70. So it's like, dang, is he going to come over and visit? Are we still going to be playing pickleball?
3: Probably. Of course.
0: Well, I hope so.
3: What's the point of living to 117 if you're not playing pickleball every day?
0: Right. That's about the median age of people playing pickleball, I believe. 117, right.
2: I wonder, I mean, I'm sure she made newer friends as she got older.
0: Well, what Red Rachel was saying is like the kids and the grandkids are the ones that will keep coming to see you. She had a sister who lived to be 104 who died 10 years ago.
2: Wow.
3: Whoa.
2: Some good genetics in that
0: family. She was 107, the sister was 104, and the sister died young at 104. So we have we so often we play this poor Flossie.
2: Flossie,
0: when she turned 110, they did a surprise party for her and said to her, "Aren't you excited? You're 110 years old."
5: Flossie, you say you're a little tired this morning. Is that right?
6: I am tired.
5: She is very tired. That's actually, I heard, your favorite activity to do at the center here is to take a little nap.
6: Take a nap many times as I can.
5: Later today, Flossie's family is going to be coming out here to throw you a big birthday party. Are you excited for your party?
6: Not one bit.
2: God. I'm only 43 and I'm starting to sound like Flossie.
3: She is just waiting.
0: No, I do not want a party.
2: I do
0: want
2: to nap anytime I can.
0: All she does is sleep. And then when they said they're throwing a big party, no. Please no. Don't make me go through this. And the poor news reporter would be like, it's so exciting.
2: Aren't you excited, Flossie?
0: Oh, your friends are here. From England also, our money segment. Harry and Meghan moving back to Great Britain. The rumor is they need money. They didn't have any success with all the acting and shows and producing they were trying
2: well,
0: to do.
2: Well, and I read yesterday, and I'm sorry, I don't believe it.
0: You do not.
2: That they're just clamoring to get her in movies and TV shows. She's gotten so many offers.
0: Right.
2: And because she's, I guess, agreed that

0: to do a lot of like real life producing and documentaries.
1: It never really took off, did it? No.
0: No.
2: Well, and
0: no.
2: I'm pretty sure he has to pay a lot of money in legal fees because he lost that lawsuit, the privacy suit against the Daily Mail.
1: Harry.
2: Yeah.
1: Yes, he did. And that's when that guy took him to task.
2: Well, yeah,
1: the
2: so
1: Daily Mail guy.
2: And I'm sure that was a lot of money. And he's, you know, they're going to be having to do something to get some income.
0: Well, and we talked about it last week or the week before. He's been over there visiting Daddy.
1: Yes, yes.
0: You know, it's time to make amends with the family.
1: Right, yeah. So is that real, or do you think he's just wanting, you know?
0: I'm real.
1: Yeah, you don't know.
0: I think I didn't expect this from those two.
1: Mm-mm. To go back?
0: Harry and Meghan. Well, I just mean their whole everything. They're a lot more star effort than I thought they would be.
1: Yeah, I guess so. Yeah.
0: Like, I always thought of them as, like, the more normal ones, I guess, compared to the royals. But I think that they thought they'd be a bigger deal in Hollywood by far than
1: that seems obvious to me, that they thought it was going to be one project after another, and that production company was going to take off, and it hasn't at all.
2: Well, I think she's just gotten a reputation for being very unlikable.
1: Yeah.
2: And I think that she could say that she wants to go back because of the kids or because of money or whatever, but I really think that she just realized that nobody here wanted her to do anything, to do any work.
1: People think they're whiners and pretentious, and we don't... is anybody upset that they're leaving? Any Americans going, oh, please don't go? You know, no, everybody wants them gone.
0: No,
1: I mean, so many people want them gone anyway.
0: Yeah, it's really, if they had just lived a quiet life in America, I think it'd be different.
2: Well, that's all they wanted was their privacy.
1: That's what Ross said. Yes, of course, right.
0: But of course, you know, and they had like a Netflix deal and everything. They still might, but nothing ever came of it.
1: All went away.
0: All the stuff they tried to do either flopped or just went away.
1: Did you see that? And I'm surprised these are even on, but the CW was going to be broadcasting the Miss USA pageant. It was supposed to be this week. And they dropped it at the last second. So now the Miss USA and the Miss Teen USA pageant will not be on television on the CW. Last year, it was not on the CW, or it was not on television either. This was the winning, the woman being crowned the winner last year.
3: Your Miss USA 2025 is Nebraska.
1: That was on the Queen Beauty Network, which was, I streamed it. I streamed on the Queen Beauty Network, and they're doing that again this year, so nobody will see it. Pageants, I think, are just about gone.
0: Yeah, well, and really, the only time you hear about Miss USA now is when it winds up that, you know, she wins, and then they're like, oh, we looked at her Instagram, and 8 years ago, she said the N-word.
1: Exactly.
2: Yeah.
0: that's the only reason Miss USA gets in the...
1: That's the only reason.
0: Oh, God, she's a racist.
1: We just had Miss North Carolina had to step down.
0: Yeah, I think then they labeled her a racist.
1: Yeah, they did. That's right. That happened like 2 weeks ago.
0: Yeah.
1: And now the show... See, and that has come so full circle. When I was young, that was on CBS, like on a Saturday night, and...
0: It was a big deal.
1: It was a huge deal. And my mom and I would watch it, and we would raid everybody.
2: I bet you would.
1: We like to objectify women even at a young age.
0: Yes.
1: That's what we did, you know? And we would write down our scores in the swimsuit competition and all that. And now it's just like nothing.
2: Well, I know somebody. Somebody I went to high school with, she lives in Alaska now, and she's competing to be Miss Alaska.
1: Oh, really?
2: Right now. And she's been in several of these pageants. And I feel like I get a lot of it because I'm friends with her on Facebook, so I'm not really sure how much other people pay attention to it. But
0: do you have pictures of her?
1: Yeah.
2: She's gorgeous.
1: Well, of course she is.
2: I was always jealous of her, and she's very nice, too. That's the problem, is I was like, can't she have a bad personality if you're going to be that gorgeous? But she doesn't. She has a great personality.
1: I met Miss North Carolina in 1994. Whatever.
2: Did she talk to you?
0: Well, he was served the restraining order.
2: Oh.
1: She was opening the mall... over here in High Point that is now defunct, okay? Both Miss North Carolina and I made it longer than mall did.
0: Yeah, really.
1: At least there was that. But she was there to cut the ribbon, and I was there covering it for our radio station. And I said to my radio partner back in the studio, I was like, the most gorgeous woman I've ever seen in my life is here. It's Miss North Carolina, 1994. And he said, why don't you send her a note? And I said, that's great. I'll send her a note. So I wrote down... I'm Chris Kelly. Would you like to go to dinner with me? And then check yes or no and put a box on there to check yes or no. And then I sent it all through the dignitaries to her. And I don't know whatever happened. I was dragged away. I don't know.
0: You never saw the ribbon cutting.
1: I never got the note back. I never saw the ribbon cutting. I'm convinced that's why that mall failed.
0: Yeah.
2: I was going to say, I feel so bad. I was by that mall like 2 weeks ago, and I was with my fiance, and I said,

0: said, gosh, this building looks like it's a million years old.
1: Oh, yeah. Oh, that opened in 19... I think it was 95 that it opened.
2: The only thing that's still going is you and the Chili's.
1: That's right.
2: That Chili's is still good. It's still going, right. Yeah.
1: And I kept smiling at the at Miss North Carolina, and then big guys in suits all surrounded her at once. I was like, huh, I wonder if I'm causing that. But I thought she was gorgeous. Of course I thought she was beautiful.
2: She's there in her crown and everything.
1: Yes, and the sash and everything. And they introduced her, and she had they had the big scissors. And I proclaimed on my way out, this mall can never fail.
2: If I know one thing, I know success when I see it.
1: I know this. This mall is going to make it. Now, the pageant doesn't even make it. It's not even on a network anymore. That's too bad.
2: And I think now it's just, you see when it does happen, they're like, oh, we're objectifying women.
1: That's right. But your friend doesn't seem to care. I mean, she's into it.
0: No, and the last pageant she competed in, she was pregnant. She was like 8 months pregnant.
1: Really?
0: Yes.
1: And still did well.
0: Yeah, and she looked great too. And I think she finished whatever pageant it was. She was maybe second.
1: So at 8 months pregnant, she finishes second.
0: Second or third, I think. She's in top five.
1: Wow. That's amazing.
2: God, I bet other pregnant women hated her. Oh, God.
1: I bet.
2: 8 months pregnant. They can't even walk. Their feet are so swollen.
1: I know.
2: And here this woman is on TV like, I just can't help it. I gotta compete.
1: There's a woman. Have you seen her, BB, at the gym? Mm-hmm. Who's due to give birth like today.
3: Yes.
1: And she's in there running the treadmill and stuff. Still, like as of last week, she was running. And she takes like a big harness and puts her belly in it and cinches it up so it won't move too much while she's running and lifting weights. It's unbelievably impressive. Don't you think?
3: I didn't even know you could work out and be pregnant. And then I saw her.
1: I know.
3: She's just defying the odds.
1: Exactly. And so we say to ourselves, what excuse do we have? Mm. What excuse indeed do we have?
3: My feet hurt.
0: Yes. Your ankles are swollen.
3: My ankles are sore.
1: More so than
3: my milk
1: is coming out of my neck.
3: Yeah, really.
1: I've got big stains on my shirt where the milk comes out. That's not the first time I've seen that either, by the way. Women are in there until 8.5 months pregnant. Still running, still getting it. And I think she's being induced like today. It is that close. Let's play the feud here. 866-470-2GNC if you want to play. Callers number 9, 10. You get a shot at it. 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One of them will float back and forth. The other two play for you. 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
1: Maybe Shay just said something interesting. His favorite follow on Facebook is Rachel's mother.
0: Which I didn't know. I did not know happened.
2: Like, we're friends.
0: I bet you are.
2: She's great. She is amazing on social media.
1: Your friends on Facebook?
2: Yes.
1: There's the. What happened was, last week she said, one question. What's wrong? What's the problem with the ballroom at the White House? Just give me one problem. And I thought to myself, yeah, I agree. I don't know. I don't know what the deal is with that. Did you see that guy?
2: Is she gonna make BB Shea political finally?
1: She may.
0: If you're friends with her, you're gonna see lots of politics. So
1: hey, what's wrong with the new ballroom? What? I know there's a big controversy. I'm like, yeah, I don't really know what's going on.
0: Sometimes people want to put on their dancing shoes and
1: build a thing, you know? Let's do it.
2: Yeah, but now they're changing it. It's for national security.
1: Yeah.
2: I love the switch here. National security.
1: They do that because somebody ran in during the White House correspondence dinner. Yes. And they did that.
0: Yeah, they could have been in a ballroom.
1: I did see that thing. And we are playing the Big Money Celebrity Family Feud game here in just a moment. But the guy made a parody. It was like a Scooby-Doo parody over the reflecting pool.
2: Yes.
1: You know, the pool was like, was it damaged by somebody who cut it, or was it just an issue when they were installing the new liner? So the guy did the Scooby-Doo parody.
3: We've got to come up with a plan to capture the Muckman. We set out these decoy, unredacted Epstein files.
4: I thought all these documents had to be released a long time ago. There he is, Scoob. Let's scram!
5: Thanks for helping us catch the Muckman.
6: There were never any vandals. The contractors botched the job, which led to the liner peeling itself. And the Muckman?
7: And I would have gotten away with it, too, if it weren't for you meddling kids.
1: I don't know why I find that so funny.
2: That's funny. Hey, something funny's funny.
1: I really find that funny. I don't care who you are or what side you're on. Let's play this game, the Big Money Celebrity Family Feud. Boy, we missed you on Friday, BB Shea. No one was here to do the And Red Rachel had to step in last second to do it. She was the only one in the room who could do the, you know, when we're counting up the number of correct answers in the category. Alex is a player. Alex, do you want BB Shea, Biggie, or Red Rachel to be your partner today?
9: I'm going to take the big man.
1: The big man, who is back in studio today. And Shannon, you can have either BB Shea or Red Rachel. The other will float. Shannon, who you got?
26: I pick BB Shea.
1: BB Shea. That means, Rachel, you get to float back and forth and suggest answers today. It's your favorite thing to do. Pass and float. She's a pass and floater.
0: Yeah. Mm-hmm.
1: That's right. All right. Top eight answers are on the board here. We need Biggie and BB Shea as captains to the center of the room. You'll shout your name when you know the best answer to this 100 people survey. Name something you haven't done since high school gym class.
2: BB. Climb the rope.
1: Show us climb the rope. Number seven is climb the rope. Biggie, six answers, beat it.
2: Run the mile, baby.
1: Show us run the mile. Number one answer, run the mile / run. Ain't that the truth?
2: You know, there's a meme that goes around, and normally around this time of year, it says, like, you know, being an adult sucks, but at least I don't have to run the mile every day in gym.
1: God, that's right. We used to run the mile.
2: Oh, God.
1: Whew. That was tough back when it was done. I remember I bet Miss Holland that I could run it under 7 minutes, and I couldn't do it. That's too fast. I could not do that.
2: Oh, my coach would just be out there screaming at me, run! I'm not running, bro. I'll run a little bit, and then I'm just going to walk it out.
1: I ain't running much. Alex, you want a player pass? That six answers left. What do you think? Player pass.
9: Let's play it.
1: All right, playing. We'll go to you then, Alex. BB Shea, you and Shannon and Red Rachel think of a steal here at the end. There are six answers left. Something you haven't done since high school gym class. Run a mile / run. Climb the rope. What do you say, Alex?
9: Play dodgeball.
1: Show us. Dodgeball. Number two is dodgeball. Yes. Back over to you, Biggie. Something you haven't done since high school gym class.
2: Gosh, there's a lot of options. What about play volleyball?
1: Show us. Play volleyball. Not there.
2: I always found that there was a weird focus on volleyball in gym.
1: Yes. Mm-hmm. Yes.
2: I don't know if it was just the easiest thing, but I remember we had one coach who'd always make us play it, and I was like, this is completely a time waster.
1: Yeah, but I liked it when you would actually have competitions against other teams. Because sometimes I shouldn't even say anything, but sometimes it was like climb the rope, which was like, oh, God. I like to, you know, have team on team, you know, and do something. All right, you have five answers left. Now you have one strike, so a little more pressure here, Alex. Name something you haven't done since high school gym class. Run the mile, dodgeball, climb a rope. What do you say, Alex?
9: Get dressed in the locker room.
1: Show us. Get dressed in the locker room. Change in the locker room is number eight. Changing in the locker room.
2: We used to call it get dressed out.
1: Yeah.
2: It'd be like, hey, and you got marked off if you didn't dress out for gym.
1: You got to dress out. Yeah, I think we had one pass, so if you forgot your clothes one day, but every day you had to dress out.
2: There was always one emo girl who refused.
1: That's right.
2: And I mean, you'd see her and the coach go to battle.
1: Dress out. And that's when we saw Roy and, you know.
2: Oh, yeah.
1: How large he was.
2: Yeah. But I always wondered, there was always, we had one emo girl, and she'd always, and he'd send her to the office, and she'd be like, fine, I'll go. Big JNCO jeans and stuff.
1: Exactly. Yeah. And then Roy, who had the large unit, he was like dressing out in chemistry. And we're like, Roy.
0: It's not time for that yet, Roy.
1: We're not dressing out yet. Not yet. That's the
2: They had to get Roy longer shorts.
1: They did. Okay, run a mile, dodgeball, climb a rope, change in the locker room. Four left, four gone, one strike, Biggie.
2: How about the presidential fitness test?
1: Show us the presidential physical fitness test.
2: What?
1: No, not there.
2: I knew it went away. It's come back now, but...
1: Yeah, boy, that's a long time ago that was being done.
2: Man, but that was always... I mean, I remember having to do it.
1: I appreciated it. Thank you, President Carter. Okay, four more to go, and now you have two strikes, Alex, so there is pressure. They'll get a chance to steal if you miss this one. Something you haven't done since high school gym class, run a mile or run, dodgeball, climb a rope, change in the locker room. What do you say, Alex?
9: Let's go with lift weights.
1: Show us lift weights. Number five is lift weights. There was that. We had that two or three weeks, too, where you had to start lifting weights. That was tough.
2: Yeah.
1: BB Shea does not like lifting weights. He's told me that.
8: It's my least favorite thing.
1: Didn't care for it. I don't like the running.
8: I'd rather run.
1: You'd rather run.
8: Yes.
1: We do each, and you don't like to lift the weights. I'd rather run. I'd rather lift the weights. Three left, Biggie. You still have a shot here.
2: God, and I'm messing this up for us.
1: Run a mile, dodgeball, lift weights, climb a rope, change in the locker room. Three to go.
2: Kickball.
1: Show us kickball. God, I love kickball. Well, there are kickball leagues now. Maybe people are playing.
2: Yeah, well, adult leagues. And they have championships and shirts and beer. And
1: they do. Fun. Okay, Red Rachel, you have a chance here as you're floating. You and Shannon can suggest answers to BB Shea. Shannon, you go first here. Again, something you haven't done since high school gym class. Run a mile, dodgeball, lift weights, climb rope, change in the locker room are gone. There are three left. You get one of them, you steal round one. What do you say, Shannon?
26: Okay, I was thinking dress out, but they took that. How about pull-ups or maybe basketball?
1: Pull-ups, basketball, Red Rachel.
0: Pull-ups is a good one. I also said basketball. I played flag football some, too, and fake an injury and touch my toes.
1: Okay, all those are out there. BB Shea, it's to you. You can go out on your own or you can take one of those. Something you haven't done since high school gym class.
8: I do like pull-ups. I also said sit-ups and push-ups and basketball, too, but... I think pull-ups. Let's do pull-ups.
1: All right. For round one, a steal. Show us pull-ups. Run a mile, dodgeball, push-ups. Sit-ups.
0: Ooh.
1: Add those.
2: Yeah.
1: Lift weights. Swim laps. We never swam.
2: They never put it. We didn't have a pool.
1: We didn't have a pool either.
2: Yeah.
1: My daughter did.
2: Private school.
0: Fancy.
1: We did not have. I liked basketball too, but I think a lot of people do play basketball after high school. Okay, the score goes to 1-0. Biggie and Alex take round one. Round two, the players here on the phone become the captains. Have to shout your name when you know the best answer to this. Alex, are you ready to shout your name?
9: Yes.
1: And Shannon, are you ready to shout your name?
26: I am.
1: All right. Listen closely. Top eight answers on the board. 100 people survey. Name something you might eat on the side with a hamburger.
9: Alex.
1: Alex, heard you first. What do you say?
9: Fries.
1: Show us fries. Number one answer, freedom fries. Okay, Alex, do you want to play or pass that?
9: I got the big man. We're playing.
1: All right, going back and forth with it here. Shannon, you go on hold again, and Shannon, Rachel, and BB Shea try to think of steel. Something you might eat on the side when you order a hamburger. French fries, number one, Biggie.
2: Chips.
1: There are seven answers left. Show us potato chips. Number eight is potato chips. Back to you, Alex. Six answers left, no strike. Something you eat on the side when you order a hamburger. What do you say?
9: Tots.
1: Show us tots. Number five, tater tots. Becoming more popular, I think.
0: Mm-hmm.
1: 20 years ago, at least when I was a kid, we never got them. Now they're everywhere. French fries, tater tots, potato chips, Biggie.
2: Potato salad.
1: Show us potato salad.
2: What?
1: Not there.
0: Whoa.
1: Surprising. French fries, tater tots, potato chips on the side with a hamburger. What do you say, Alex? Now you have one strike. What do you say?
9: My favorite, onion rings.
1: Show us his favorite, onion rings. I have to say, I don't want to jinx it, but Alex is pitching a perfect game here. He has not had a miss.
2: Wow, he has not. Not I'm doing terrible.
1: French fries, onion rings, tater tots, and potato chips. Onion rings are at number four. So you have four gone and four to go. One strike to you, Biggie. Something you'd eat on the side when you order a hamburger.
2: Jeez. Baked beans?
1: Show us. Baked beans. It's the second strike. Potato salad and baked beans. Not there. Alex, you have now two strikes. So you must come up with one here. Something you might eat on the side when you get a hamburger. French fries, onion rings, tater tots, and potato chips. What do you say, Alex?
9: I'll try to dodge the Kelly curse, and let's just go with a regular salad.
1: Okay, if he's dodging. I wonder about that. Show us regular old salad. Yes, number three is...
2: I like that balance. Bitch assness.
1: If I ever get a hamburger, I always have a salad with it. With a side salad. You know what I'm talking about, Rachel. Got to keep our girls' figures here. Okay. French fries, salad, onion rings, tater tots, potato chips. Now you have three left and two strikes. Biggie, you must come up with one.
2: I am failing at this. Pickle.
1: Show us. Pickle. Good get. Pickle spear is number six. Now you have French fries, salad, onion rings, tater tots, pickle spear, potato chips. Two left. Two strikes. Okay, Alex, can you come up with yet another one here, or will they get a chance to steal? What do you say?
9: Oh, Lord. Sweet potato fries.
1: Show us sweet potato fries. No, but I could see it. Those are becoming more popular. Red Rachel doesn't like them. She's told us. Shannon, you're the captain. BB Shea, you and Rachel can suggest some answers to her. There are two left here. Something you might eat on the side with a hamburger. French fries, salad, onion rings, tater tots, pickle spear, potato chips. BB Shea.
8: I put pasta salad, a coleslaw, and a milkshake.
1: Pasta salad, coleslaw, milkshake. Rachel.
0: I also said pasta salad and coleslaw. And sometimes at cookouts, people do corn on the cob or mixed fruit.
1: All right. You've heard all of those, Shannon. You can take any of those or go out on your own. If you get it, you steal and tie the game. We play overtime. If not, the winner is Alex. What do you say?
26: Okay. I'm not sure if curly fries is different than regular fries, but I kind of like coleslaw. And both of them said it. How about we go coleslaw?
1: For the win in round two and overtime, coleslaw! Yeah. Oh, potato salad is a little surprising.
2: I'm shocked by that, frankly.
1: Coleslaw is number seven. Number two, soup.
0: Oh, who does that?
2: Soup.
1: A sandwich and soup.
2: But that's a burger. It's not a sandwich.
1: No, I don't have soup.
0: It's Family Feud.
2: Soup. I like soup with my burger.
1: It's on there.
2: I wouldn't want to be friends with that person.
0: Is it just one person? You said that was number two answer.
1: Yeah. But overwhelmingly, 70 people said French fries. So the rest of it is real small.
0: Soup.
1: You know, two people said potato chips right down the bottom, which to me would be high.
2: Yeah. That's always, to me, like the second option behind fries.
0: I was thinking hot chips.
2: Yeah. Yeah, that would work too. Yeah.
1: With a little ranch. Not for us, our girly food.
0: Yeah. That's just to think about.
1: All right, BB Shea and Biggie, your captains again. This is it. Only 3 seconds when I come to you. 100 people survey. Top four answers on the board. 100 women surveyed. In the bedroom, my husband's superhero name would be Blank Man.
2: BB.
1: BB Shea.
2: Super.
1: Show us Superman. Number two, Biggie.
2: Blank Man?
1: Blank Man.
2: That's the name. Shooting blanks.
1: No. Not there. That means Shannon, you and BB Shea can play or pass that. You'll only have 3 seconds when I come to you, Shannon. In the bedroom, my husband's superhero name would be Blank Man. Play or pass, Shannon. Three answers left.
26: Let's play it.
1: Playing. Okay. Go back and forth here. Coming to you, Shannon. Number two is Superman. Three left. What do you say?
26: What about Batman?
1: Show us Batman. BB Shea.
8: He shoots ropes. Spider-Man.
1: Show us Spider-Man. No, not there. Shannon, my husband's superhero name would be Blank Man. What do you say?
26: Can we say Cockman?
1: Show us Cockman.
2: You did. Shannon, you're on the air.
1: Everybody. This is not like a rehearsal or anything. We're actually on. You know, we rehearsed way earlier.
2: If you say, can I say, you've already said it.
1: Cockman.
2: Yep.
1: Imagine the uniform, the costume.
2: Yeah.
1: We should be that for Halloween.
8: Cockman.
2: Yep.
1: And all is like.
8: One of us will be the balls.
1: Yeah. Well, two of you. Yeah. Me and you and Biggie. Okay, that's. that's it. Let's go now. Alex, you could be, Biggie's the captain. So suggest an answer. Number one, still there. In the bedroom, my husband's superhero name would be Blank Man. What do you say, Alex? A suggestion.
9: Iron Man.
1: Iron Man? Rachel?
0: I was thinking a totally different direction. Mm-hmm. I was thinking like Snore Man and Remote Control Man.
1: Snore Man, Remote Control Man, Iron Man.
2: Sexual.
1: Yep.
2: Mm-hmm. Only one I thought of was Iron Man. Mm-hmm. So I'm going to go with the player and I guess myself. We're going to say Iron Man.
1: For the win, this decides it. Iron Man! Number one answer.
2: Yeah.
1: Iron Man. Second, Superman. Third, Minuteman.
0: Oh, that's good. That's good.
1: And four, Macho Man. After the first two, though, it's like really it could be anyone. That's it. Good game, everybody. Well played. We'll play again tomorrow here on the Two Guys Named Chris Show. At this same time, you could be a winner then. You got those tickets all week long. Meanwhile, coming up next, this breakfast food was made possible because of an invention 157 years ago today. Do you like it? We'll ask you next. Two Guys Named Chris Show.
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22: For today, hot and humid. Highs will be in the mid and 90s and feeling like near 100. There will be some scattered showers and thunderstorms, mainly after 2 o'clock. Some of the thunderstorms could be severe with gusty winds and heavy rain. And tonight, evening thunderstorm, muggy. Lows will be in the mid 70s. That's your forecast. I'm WJCL22 Storm Tracker meteorologist Jonathan Myers.
2: Anywhere you went, absolutely.
1: Oh, there he is. It's on me today, buddy.
0: Yeah. It was impossible to get out of the parking lot.
1: I mean, seriously, man.
0: People everywhere.
1: Well, that's like the High Holy Day here. National Radio Day. I don't know. I don't know why everybody doesn't just take that off.
2: Yeah.
1: Well, our partners did down the hall, but anyway.
0: Well,
1: they're off again today.
2: Yeah.
1: So interesting. Biggie saw this. Somebody caught Howard Stern going into the Sirius XM satellite radio building. Now, normally he broadcasts from home, and he only does one show a week. And so somebody apparently like caught him. He goes in like once a month. And he had security guards all around him.
2: It had to be somebody that worked there because it was inside the office, which you never see.
1: Yeah.
2: And he records, he's like, oh, here he comes for his one day a month in the office. And it's just him breezing by with a couple security guards. He's like, and there he goes.
1: And nobody's allowed to talk to him.
2: No one. He said that he walks nonstop. Nobody stops him. And he doesn't say hello or goodbye to anyone, but he just walks right by everybody.
23: Yes. Just wait. Just wait.
1: It's my dream.
23: This man will be doing that soon.
2: It's my dream.
23: Just wait.
2: I don't know if we have the staff to do that.
0: You have to hire your own security.
1: Oh, I want it so badly. Yeah. I want it so badly. You're only in once a month, and no one's allowed to make eye contact.
2: He did remind me of you because all he was carrying was an attaché.
1: Yes.
2: That, by the way, looked empty.
1: Oh, mine's always empty. There's nothing in there.
0: It's for the aesthetic.
2: Oh, yeah. It definitely had the look of an empty attaché.
1: I like to throw it over my shoulder.
2: That's how he had his.
1: Yeah. It really looked good. There's nothing in it ever. That's right. Mm-hmm. Wow, that's like...
2: No, just breezing through.
1: Howard Stern, he works one day a week on the air, and he's only in the building like once a month, like you said. During COVID, it's a dream for him because they built him a studio from home, and he hadn't been back since. You know, a lot of those guys, they don't get to go back. And he never liked to see anybody anyway, so it was like a dream for him. So COVID, he was deathly afraid of it, and then it happened, and he is afraid of, like, seeing people, shaking hands, all that kind of stuff, apparently. You know, the one time I was listening to Howard Stern, and I always liked him. I think he's a phenomenal interviewer. And I used to think of him as, like, being, like, just an everyday person, you know? I forget that he was so famous and rich and all those things. And then he told a story about going on vacation, and I was really into it. And then he said, well, on the vacation with me, I was there with Jennifer Aniston and Jimmy Kimmel and Ben Affleck was there and we were staying at the same house. And I was like, it took me out of it. You know, when he said that kind
2: of
1: stuff.
2: Well, he did a great job for years
1: of pretending,
2: of making you think that he's just a guy.
1: Yeah. Yeah.
2: And then you forget that he's not just a guy.
1: One time when Regis Philbin was alive and Kathy Lee Gifford was on, they did that morning show. Somebody was on Who Wants to Be a Millionaire and was the first person to win the $1 million. And so Regis hosted Who Wants to Be a Millionaire. So they come on to the show, and he's just won $1 million. And I remember Kathy Lee Gifford, she was like, can you imagine, Regis, what would you do if you just were handed $1 million? And I thought to myself, well, wait till Thursday, and you're going to be handed it.
2: You
1: know,
2: you guys are making multiple
1: like
2: millions
1: every
2: of
1: week,
2: dollars.
1: You guys are getting millions and millions. And I mean, I just thought.
2: To me,
1: you...
2: though, that's the true greatness of the greats.
1: Yep.
2: Is
1: yep.
2: that they will make you think.
1: Yeah.
2: And my grandparents, I grew up watching Regis and Kathy Lee because they watched them every day. So when I'd be there for the summers or something, I'd watch. But they did a great job of making you think that they're just like you.
1: You forget. I know. Yeah. But when she said that, she said to him, and she said to Regis, like, Regis, can you imagine? Just boom, $1 million.
2: I can't.
1: It's just like, well.
0: Yeah, it's usually more like two or three.
1: Yeah. You know? More than, it's like, I mean, they make like $10 million a month, probably. You know, it was just like, at that time, they were enormous.
2: And their show, to me, Regis and Kathy, especially Kathy Lee, I mean, they just go through the paper.
1: That's all they did. He did.
2: That's, yeah.
1: In the first 15 minutes, they're reading the paper, just talking about what they did. And then they'd have a couple of guests. Yep. That's it. You know, that, and then a little like cooking or exercise segment, and that was it. It's still to this day, it's a good, you know, it's a great formula.
2: Yeah.
1: It really works. You know, just sit there and talk about nothing. Of course, that's what we do.
2: That's what we do right here.
1: That's just how it is.
2: That's what we do.
1: Let me give you this to go on. 157 years ago today, 1869, Cornelius Swarthout of Troy, New Jersey, patented, and you may have used it today or had someone use it for you, the waffle iron. Waffles were born. 157 years ago today. That's a good invention.
0: Yeah.
1: That's nice. Nooks and crannies to get all the
2: Yeah. Mm.
1: Pancakes or waffles, BB Shea?
23: Pancakes.
1: Me too. I like the texture better.
23: Yeah.
1: Something about that. But people swear by the waffle because it catches the syrup better.
2: I'm a waffle person. Yeah. But I don't like syrup.
1: Right.
2: I know. I'm not allowed to have food opinions.
1: Let's close on that one.
0: Right. You just eat your waffles with no syrup on them?
2: This is going to be extra weird. I love them a little burnt and then with butter.
0: Okay.
2: Burnt and butter.
0: I kind of like that.
2: All day long.
1: He doesn't like a sweet breakfast.
2: I don't. Okay. I'm a savory guy.
0: Next thing you know, you're going to tell us you don't have diabetes.
2: I don't have diabetes.
1: Stop it. Check his A1C, for God's sake.
2: They do.
1: That's it. Back tomorrow here. Two Guys Named Chris Show.
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Hey, it's Rachel here taking you into your midday. Happy Monday. I had a great weekend. I'm feeling awesome for Monday, and I hope you are too. On the way, Taylor Swift, Jim Blossoms, and Aerosmith. 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

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Today is National Waffle Day, and I don't know if you remember that Oreos had a chicken and waffles Oreo coming out. We had some sent in here, and I tried them. They tasted more like waffle, not so much like chicken, but

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6: For the afternoon, hot and humid, highs in the low to mid 90s. There will be some scattered showers or thunderstorms. Some of the thunderstorms could be strong with gusty winds and heavy rain. For this evening, thunderstorms are possible, muggy lows in the mid 70s, and we'll continue seeing that chance for afternoon thunderstorms on Tuesday with highs in the mid 90s. That's your forecast. I'm WJCL22 Storm Tracker meteorologist Jonathan Myers.
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Well, I did this to myself. I made my fiance watch all of the Twilight movies, and as punishment, he's making me watch all of Quentin Tarantino's movies. I've already seen Pulp Fiction, but we watched Django this weekend, which, if you've ever seen it, I mean, it's good, but there's some weird parts.

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Never miss the Two Guys Named Chris show. 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You can listen while you're getting ready for work, on your way to work, while you're at work. And if they tell you you can't listen at work, you probably shouldn't be working there.

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So I went to a baby shower this Saturday. It was for my brother and his wife. My first nephew was on the way, and I'm super excited. And you know what else I got to see? My brother and I are usually like silly and goofy and joking, but I feel like I got a moment of seriousness, and I feel like he's super excited. So am I. I'm so happy for them.

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9: For the afternoon, hot and humid, highs in the low to mid 90s. There will be some scattered showers or thunderstorms. Some of the thunderstorms could be strong with gusty winds and heavy rain. For this evening, thunderstorms are possible, muggy lows in the mid 70s, and will continue seeing that chance for afternoon thunderstorms on Tuesday with highs in the mid-90s. That's your forecast. I'm WJCL22 Storm Tracker meteorologist Jonathan Myers.
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They're talking about another thing that's not cool anymore. Baked potatoes. Apparently Gen Z is not into baked potatoes. I can't get on board with this one. Baked potatoes are just a great excuse to eat a lot of sour cream. I'll never go.

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There was that guy with the scary, freaky baby mask running around Philadelphia asking people if they were ready to die. Well, they think they've identified him, but they haven't caught him yet, I don't think. And people are saying, oh, he was just doing it for clicks. I don't think he was, because if he posted the videos, he would definitely be caught. And I didn't see any cameras.

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Just after 12 o'clock, so happy Monday afternoon. On the way for you, Miley Cyrus, the B-52s, and Prince. 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
13: For the afternoon, hot and humid, highs in the low to mid 90s. There will be some scattered showers or thunderstorms. Some of the thunderstorms could be strong with gusty winds and heavy rain. For this evening, thunderstorms are possible, muggy lows in the mid 70s, and will continue. You've seen that chance for afternoon thunderstorms on Tuesday with highs in the mid-90s. That's your forecast. I'm WJCL22 Storm Tracker meteorologist Jonathan Myers.
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I also this weekend watched the first episode of the Netflix documentary about the Idaho murders, which is very sad and it's a hard watch, but got a lot of insight because we didn't know that they knew what they were doing the whole time. Everybody was calling them incompetent, but they knew what they were

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I don't know if you saw on Friday, I think there was a police chase. I don't know where it was, but a guy was on a dirt bike and he stopped to get gas at one point, wasn't able to fill up. One of his friends, somebody he knew, left him a jug of gas in a field. What a great friend.

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Prince Harry is having to pay a lot of money in legal fees because he lost a battle with the invasion of privacy suit against the Daily Mail. He's not the only one in on it. Elton John and Elizabeth Hurley as well. But, man, Prince Harry and Meghan Markle, they just love their privacy, don't they?

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Rewinds 107.9. I've said it before. This is one of my favorite songs of all time, right? But don't even get my fiance started. You turn this song on and he will tear up a dance floor. He loves it so more than I do.

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7: For the afternoon, hot and humid, highs in the low to mid 90s. There will be some scattered showers or thunderstorms. Some of the thunderstorms could be strong with gusty winds and heavy rain. For this evening, thunderstorms are possible, muggy lows in the mid 70s, and will continue seeing that chance for afternoon thunderstorms on Tuesday with highs in the mid 90s. That's your forecast. I'm WJCL22 Storm Tracker meteorologist Jonathan Myers.
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Well, you might not see me on November 11th. Why is that? The UNO Championship is coming to Los Angeles. So, and yeah, the prize, the biggest prize is $50,000. So I will be packing my bags and heading that way. I'm so good at UNO.

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Hey, it's Rachel here, and thanks for hanging out with me. But it's time for me to go. But don't worry, because Steve McKay is taking over from here. He will get you through the rest of your afternoon. I'll see you same time tomorrow. 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

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Good afternoon, 203. I'm Steve McKay. Thank you for making us a part of your Monday afternoon. I've got some great stuff on the way this hour from Men at Work, Faith Hill, and Phil Collins. Right now, it's Hanson. 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

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I'm kind of leaning towards seagulls. 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
6: For the afternoon, hot and humid, highs in the low to mid 90s. There will be some scattered showers or thunderstorms. Some of the thunderstorms could be strong with gusty winds and heavy rain. For this evening, thunderstorms are possible, muggy lows in the mid 70s, and we'll continue seeing that chance for afternoon thunderstorms on Tuesday with highs in the mid-90s. That's your forecast. I'm WJCL22 Storm Tracker meteorologist Jonathan Myers.
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In your household, who earns the most money? 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They found that couples where the woman out-earns her husband, there's a 36% more likely chance of a split than couples where the man is the main earner. I'll tell you, guys and their stupid egos, that's crazy, isn't it?

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I'm Steve McKay. This heat is just absolutely insane, isn't it? They say we may see some relief on Wednesday. They're calling for a high of 86 on Wednesday. I am just absolutely worn out. On the way this hour, Billy Joel, Nickelback, and BTO. Right now, it's Sheryl Crow. 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
16: For the afternoon, hot and humid, highs in the low to mid 90s. There will be some scattered showers or thunderstorms. Some of the thunderstorms could be strong with gusty winds and heavy rain. For this evening, thunderstorms are possible, muggy lows in the mid-70s, and we'll continue seeing that chance for afternoon thunderstorms on Tuesday with highs in the mid-90s. That's your forecast. I'm WJCL22 Storm Tracker meteorologist Jonathan Myers.
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The National Weather Service in Charleston has issued a severe thunderstorm warning for portions of Chatham County in southeastern Georgia until 4:30 p.m. Eastern Daylight Time. At 3:36 p.m. Eastern Daylight Time, severe thunderstorms were located along the line from over Fort Pulaski National Monument to near Wilmington Island, moving east at 20 miles an hour. Hazard, 60 miles an hour wind gusts. Source, radar indicated. Impact, expects damage to roofs, siding, and trees. Locations impacted include Tybee Island, Wilmington Island, Fort Pulaski National Monument, White Marsh Island, Skidaway Island, Golden Isles, Wilmington Park, Wilmington and Savannah Beach. Seek shelter inside a well-built structure and stay away from windows. These storms are capable of producing damaging winds. Report damage directly to the Charleston National Weather Service at 888-383-2024 when it is safe to do so.

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0: 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Savannah and the Coastal Empire's number one for the hits of the 80s, 90s, and more. 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

National Weather Service in Charleston has issued a severe thunderstorm warning for portions of Beaufort County in southeastern South Carolina, Jasper County in southeastern South Carolina, until 4:15 p.m. Eastern Daylight Time. At 3:49 p.m. Eastern Daylight Time, severe thunderstorms were located along the line from 6 miles northeast of Fort Pulaski National Monument to near Fort Pulaski National Monument, moving east at 20 miles an hour. Hazard, 60 miles an hour wind gusts. Source, radar indicated. Impact, expects damage to roofs, siding, and trees. Locations impacted include Hilton Head Island, Forest Beach, Harbortown, Sea Pines, Dofusky Island, Calabogie Cay, and Lawton. Seek shelter inside a well-built structure and stay away from windows. These storms are capable of producing damage.

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1: 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A new survey reveals 90% of parents have encountered a road rager during a school run. Yeah. Like, that's news. That's a typical morning drive here in the Lowcountry, isn't it?

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We're in the home stretch of your Monday afternoon. To help you get through that final hour, I've got Pink, Rick Astley, and Dire Straits. 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

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Just as I think I have everything figured out, they change all the rules. I was reading a story. According to the story, Gen Z says these things are no longer cool. 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
3: Trouble now over towards Jasper. That's a crash on I-95 northbound just before Highway 278 off of Exit 8. Currently closing off your leftmost lane. But also keeping an eye on some road work now back towards town. That's Jefferson Street in your northbound lanes. A right lane blocked off by West Oglethorpe Avenue. Some slight delays and also congestion as you're leaving town in spots, including Port Wentworth, Augusta Road northbound, ramping up, getting past Jimmy Deloach Parkway up towards I-95. Another traffic update in minutes. I'm Zach Grizzle.
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19: For the afternoon, hot and humid, highs in the low to mid 90s. There will be some scattered showers or thunderstorms. Some of the thunderstorms could be strong with gusty winds and heavy rain. For this evening, thunderstorms are possible, muggy lows in the mid 70s, and we'll continue seeing that chance for afternoon thunderstorms on Tuesday with highs in the mid 90s. That's your forecast. I'm WJCL22 Storm Tracker meteorologist Jonathan Myers.
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Monday afternoon, I'm Steve McKay. I want to say hi to the gang over at 1122 Shoes in Richmond Hill. Thank you so much for making us a part of your day.

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1: Keeping an eye on a bit of congestion as you're moving westbound out of town on I-16. You're slowing down there a bit before I-95, getting past Dean Forest Road there, exit 160. And then those delays lingering on as you continue westbound over towards Bloomingdale at Highway 17, exit 152. Picking up as you move westbound from there. Also delays over on Abercorn Street westbound, slowing down there, passing Apache Avenue, past Veterans Parkway, over towards Ogeechee Road. Another traffic update in minutes. I'm Zach Grizzle.
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We're just about ready to wrap up a Monday afternoon. Quitting time at the 5 o'clock happy hour on the way, as well as Pretenders, Bare Naked Ladies, and Cheap Trick. Right now, it's Uncle Cracker. 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

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It's the 5 o'clock happy hour. I'm Steve McKay. I don't know what to make of this. There's an emerging trend of naming kids after weapons. I'm talking gunner, Wesson, shooter, trigger, blade.

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2: A bit of congestion now as you're leaving town in spots, including on I-16 westbound. Those delays starting a little bit past Chatham Parkway at exit 162, over towards Dean Forest Road, exit 160. Those delays lingering on towards Bloomingdale, picking up a little bit of speed getting past Highway 17 at exit 152. And also congestion now over on Highway 80, that's Louisville Road. Your congestion there getting past Dean Forest Road over towards I-95. Another traffic update in minutes. I'm Zach Grizzle.
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14: For the afternoon, hot and humid, highs in the low to mid 90s. There will be some scattered showers or thunderstorms. Some of the thunderstorms could be strong with gusty winds and heavy rain. For this evening, thunderstorms are possible, muggy lows in the mid 70s, and we'll continue seeing that chance for afternoon thunderstorms on Tuesday with highs in the mid-90s. That's your forecast. I'm WJCL22 Storm Tracker meteorologist Jonathan Myers.
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0: 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They're going to be in Fort Wentworth October 9th. That's Cheap Trick. I'm Steve McKay. 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
1: Looking at a bit of congestion as you're leaving town now on I-16 westbound, slowing down there passing Chatham Parkway at exit 162 and remaining in a sluggish ride as you continue west past Dean Forest Road exit 160 over towards Cooler Parkway exit 155. And also delays now up towards Port Wentworth, Augusta Road northbound, and Jimmy DeLoach Parkway westbound. In either case, they're cramping up getting towards I-95 and freeing up though as you move past the interstate. Another traffic update in minutes. I'm Zach Grizzle.
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Good evening, 6:04. I'm Stephen King. Thank you so much for making us a part of your day. On the way this hour, Joe Jett, Billy Idol, and Journey. Right now, it's Edwin McCain. 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
1: Looks like your overall ride smoothing out now as we go into your evening hours. A little bit of congestion remaining over on Augusta Road northbound, leaving Port Wentworth, getting up towards I-95. You're tapping the brakes there passing Jimmy DeLoach Parkway, but freeing up as you're making your way north up towards Old Augusta Road. Then also delays on I-16 westbound, tapping the brakes passing I-95, exit 157. Over towards Pooler Parkway, exit 155. That's a look at traffic. I'm Zach Grizzle.
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7: For the afternoon, hot and humid, highs in the low to mid 90s. There will be some scattered showers or thunderstorms. Some of the thunderstorms could be strong with gusty winds and heavy rain. For this evening, thunderstorms are possible, muggy lows in the mid 70s, and we'll continue seeing that chance for afternoon thunderstorms on Tuesday with highs in the mid 90s. That's your forecast. I'm WJCL22 Storm Tracker meteorologist Jonathan Myers.
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1: Looks like your overall ride smoothing out now as we go into your evening hours. A little bit of congestion remaining over on Augusta Road northbound, leaving Port Wentworth, getting up towards I-95. You're tapping the brakes there, passing Jimmy Deloach Parkway, but freeing up as you're making your way north up towards Old Augusta Road. Then also delays on I-16 westbound, tapping the brakes, passing I-95, exit 157, over towards Pooler Parkway, exit 155. That's a look at traffic. I'm Zach Grizzle.
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Rejoicing tonight. It's Tony Lorino, like Tiffany, like Natalie, like Luis and Charlene, whose kids are all back in school. Woo! And practice for a little bit still. That means we get to turn up the radio uninterrupted and enjoy our throwbacks. The All Request Hour is on with music from Rocky.

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0: Did you realize Prince was choreographing for us that whole change to a cymbal literally a decade before he did it, huh? I'm Tony DeReno. Yeah, I appreciate the text for this one, Curtis. I Would Die For You by Prince. He's talking about, I'm not a woman, I'm not a man. I have something that you'll never comprehend. And that would be the cymbal, which was literally like connecting the male and female cymbals, and we could never draw it quite right. Tell you what, we'll at least get to the song from Prince, who is back to, you know, just being called Prince before he died, and more of the 80s and 90s that we can understand that don't require any cymbals. We're back to it as the All Request Hour continues.
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Oh, isn't it fun to send the kids into the next room silent to do homework and clean up dishes like this tonight, like Kristen is? Kristen, appreciate you having your throwbacks on. They can work on geometry. We'll work on prints.

like 10,000 spoons when all you need is a knife. It's meeting the man of my dreams and then meeting his beautiful wife. And isn't it ironic?

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We'd love for you to join us at the Patriot Day Run 5K Memorial for the victims of September 11th. It's going to be going on Saturday the 5th at Forsyth Park. 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

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I'm Tony the Reno. Yeah, a grown man. Want to go buy a Barbie of this woman. Not afraid to say it. Whitney Barbie, so cool. Dressed like this song. Here it is.

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